0: my great privilege of introducing to you a man whose family name was once both the Miss and Infamous. And now, may I present to you Dr. Baron Friedrich von Frankenstein.
1: Ladies and gentlemen, mesdames et messieurs, damen und herren, from what was once an inarticulate mass of lifeless tissues, may I now present a cultured, sophisticated man about town. 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

0: Exciting times are on the way, new things to bring every day. Why not listen to the funky shows? Our presenters will keep you on your toes. The music they play should suit everyone. Lots of variety, spice and fun. Different topics we can discuss with an in-depth analysis and minimal fuss. So come and join the growing queue. See what Sonny G can do for you. Please remember to turn on that dial. Sonny G's the best by a country mile. Everybody's loving Sonny Govan.
1: You'll always

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1: Turn off government! 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

It's the time of the night where I'm tired and lonely, can't shatter the glass even though I can't breathe. 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God knows this ain't my finest hour, but everybody's got their problems with power.

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0: Oh, here we go, man.

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1: Ooh.

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Why not listen to the funky shows? Our presenters will keep you on your toes. The music they play should suit everyone. 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Sonny G's the best by a country mile. Everybody's loving Sonny Govan.

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0: Oh, here we go, man.

0: Yo, what's up? This is Coolio with the Flow, and you're checking out the sweet sounds of Sonny Govan. Don't touch that dial, son.
1: Ablimbo, apogo, aposumo, diagwe. Kwa zase lu, kwa kude, kwa

It doesn't matter if you love him or capital H-I-M. Just put your paws up.

We got Air there, sexy boy, 10 minutes past 10 in the morning. It's Synergy Radio, the people station. It's your boy Steg G. Start to come. We got some brand new local music. We'll talk about important things we need to talk about. And we got some very special guests live in the studio as well this morning.

0: Scotty McTune, Farside and Passing Me By. And it's due to have a special guest today, and I'm excited. Most Mondays I'm sitting here myself, and it's all right. But I love to see people, and especially new, young radio DJs in the building. So, big shout to you, Jackson. How are you, pal?
1: I'm good, how are you?
0: Good, man. So, Jackson, where are you from?
1: Glasgow.
0: Whereabouts?
1: Lanark.
0: Okay, and do you go to school? Do you go to college? What's your vibe? Are you into?
1: I'm going to school.
0: And what school's that?
1: Lock End.
0: Cool. Anyone in that school you want to say hello to right now?
1: No, not really.
0: Nah, okay, forget school. It's nearly summer holidays. So what kind of things do you like to do yourself, Jackson?
1: I like doing art and basketball.
0: Oh, cool, man. So what do you mean art, though? Do you like drawing, painting?
1: I like drawing.
0: Do you like street art?
1: That's cool, yeah.
0: Okay. Yeah, do you ever been to, like, Yardbox? You ever heard of SWG3's Yardbox Festival?
1: No.
0: It's like an artist street festival. It's really cool. Just check it out. I was looking for young artists too to get involved in paint. Would you ever paint a full mural on a wall?
1: Yeah, I've wanted to do that.
0: Cool. Well, Yardbox SWG3 is a place to do that. Cool. They do lots of cool. And what would you paint?
1: I don't really know.
0: A big picture of my face. No, I don't want to scare the people with that. You know what I mean?
1: I've done portraits before.
0: Have you? Eh? Is it hard to do a portrait?
1: Not really, no.
0: It's hard for me to do it. I think you've got to be naturally talented to do these things, pal. You know what I mean? I do music, so I can do music all right. If I get, I can do it all right. But I can't draw. Yeah. So, you're here today to sort of find out about radio.
1: Mm-hmm.
0: About what we do here in Sunny Garden Community Radio and all the cool things and the things we do.
1: Mm-hmm.
0: So, right now you're doing live radio to thousands of people. How's that feel?
1: Pretty cool.
0: It's pretty cool, isn't it?
1: Yeah.
0: It's pretty cool. You can sit here and just talk nonsense and play your tunes.
1: Yeah.
0: Everyone just needs to listen to us. Yeah, I like it. No, I'm kidding. But I do like it, though. And they don't need to listen to us. They can switch it off. But they choose to listen. Because this is the good stuff here. And we've got some special songs today from Jackson and your other guest, who I forget your name, Lois. So I didn't forget. And we'll chat to Lois in a minute. But Jackson, what other things do you like doing apart from art and basketball?
1: Playing games from my brother.
0: Are you a PS5 person?
1: No.
0: No, what are you?
1: Xbox.
0: Oof. Grand Theft Auto guy?
1: Yeah.
0: Okay. You'll get excited for number 6 coming out?
1: Oh yeah.
0: Me too, pal. Me too. That's the only game I ever play is Grand Theft Auto. I don't play it that much. But I'm looking forward to it. I've only got 2 games on the PlayStation. I've got Red Dead Redemption, you know that one?
1: Yeah.
0: Any good?
1: Sorry.
0: And I've got Grand Theft Auto. That's all you need, isn't it? What's your favourite game?
1: Oh, that's a hard one.
0: Favourite game right now?
1: Probably GTA.
0: Okay, cool, man. Cool. Anyway, we'll go and chat a bit more later, Jackson, but I feel it's good to get to know you through your music. When you've picked a song by an artist, I've never heard of this artist before. Tell me about the artist you've picked today.
1: Smash Into Pieces. I really like that artist.
0: Why do you like that artist?
1: I don't really know, it's just like their vibe. I like their music.
0: And how did you discover them?
1: My brother actually found them first and showed me the songs, and I just couldn't stop listening to them.
0: Okay, let's play the track right now.

0: I'm doing good.
1: Good, man. Nice cheery voice. I like that. Lewis, how you been?
0: All right, I guess.
1: Good, good. Where are you from?
0: I'm from Shettleston.
1: Okay, nice. And what school or college do you go to over there?
0: I go to East Bank Academy.
1: East Bank Academy, I've been in there. It's a cool school.
0: Aye.
1: It's a cool school, yeah, I like that. I like East Bank Academy. I've done some rap music workshops in there. Yeah, so what sort of stuff do you like?
0: I like to play on my PC.
1: Nice,
0: and
1: okay.
0: I like doing drama and art.
1: Listen, I've got a PC here that's been fixed. You any good with them, pal?
0: Aye, actually.
1: What? Do you want a job?
0: Aye, sure.
1: Well, your own work experience, if you want experience fixing PCs today, maybe we could figure that out. Now, hopefully today you can experience not just the fixing of things, but the using of equipment like radio stuff. Would you ever do your own podcast?
0: Aye. There's a wee youth place that I go to, they actually do their own podcast.
1: What's the youth place called?
0: Fuse.
1: Oh, yeah, Fuse, yep. Good. And they've got a podcast?
0: Yep.
1: Amazing. What would you talk about on your podcast?
0: If I was to talk about something on my podcast, I don't really know.
1: Okay.
0: Probably games that I play on the computer.
1: Yeah, a lot of people listen to that. Because a lot of people are big gaming fans. What games do you play?
0: Little Nightmares.
1: Never heard of that. Is it a scary game?
0: Wee horror game, aye.
1: Okay, sounds it. Cool. And what kind of songs and music do you like?
0: I think I like indie music.
1: Okay. You were saying earlier on you weren't sure about the genre. Genres, these days it's not so important because music's just music. It's either good or it isn't it?
0: Mm-hmm.
1: You know what I mean by that? It's either good or it's no good. And I hear your music so far has been great. So what are the things like doing your time?
0: I'm not too sure. Hanging out with my family, I guess.
1: Okay. Can you name some family names? Shout them out.
0: I've got my mum, Amanda, and I've got my sister, Louise.
1: Okay.
0: I've got my stepdad, nice. Chris.
1: Big shout to the whole family.
0: Sister, Caris.
1: Listen, they'll all be really proud of you two right now because coming on radio is pretty scary. Very scary. They would probably be too scared to do it.
0: Mm-hmm.
1: But there you are bigging them up and shouting them up, so they're going to be super proud of you right now. So well done for doing it. How do you feel about doing radio?
0: Actually, all right.
1: Wow, that's great. A lot of people were nervous when they came in. A lot of people are very nervous when they come into Sonigovern and used to our naturals. And I feel that what I'm going to do in a wee bit is I'm going to actually get out the hot seat and let you sit in here and press the buttons. How does that feel?
0: Brilliant.
1: Jordan, Jackson, you up for that?
2: Aye.
1: I nearly called you Jordan because of the basketball thing. You know what I'm saying, Jackson, Jordan?
2: Aye.
1: Yeah, it's a compliment. So tell us about the song you've picked.
0: I've chose Earrings by Malcolm Todd, and I chose this song because I wanted to put it out for my boyfriend.
1: Okay, what's your boyfriend's name?
0: Sean.
1: Okay, big shout out to Sean, this one is for you.

0: concert by Smash It Pieces.
1: You went to, you seen a concert by them?
0: Aye.
1: Where was that?
0: The Garage.
1: Oh, well, nice. When was that?
0: Start of May.
1: Nice, no, so not too long ago.
0: May 4th.
1: And was that your first concert you've been to?
0: Yes.
1: Oh, wow. Wow, man. First concerts are pretty cool. Was it exciting?
0: Yeah, really enjoyed it.
1: Amazing. What was the best thing about the concert?
0: I don't know, to be honest. I mean, the main drummer just started walking about at the end. He just started walking about this. I came off the stage and all that.
1: Walking about the venue, just chilling about. Mm-hmm. Wow. Wow, amazing. Amazing. And will you go to more gigs in the future?
0: Yeah.
1: Gigs are pretty good.
0: I really enjoy them.
1: I like them. I like them a lot. And I like going to gigs of bands sometimes I don't know too well and discovering something I really like. You know what I mean by that too? Sometimes it's good to go to unknown live music things.
0: Yeah.
1: You just see some cracking musicians doing some cool things. So yeah, your favourite gig this year has been that one in the Garage. What has been your favourite... favourite song of the year? No, that's hard because I'd struggle to pick that. Favourite song of the year?
0: Paradise by
1: Smash It. That one we just played?
0: Yeah.
1: Okay, no, that's a good one. No, that's a good one, I like that. Okay. Are you a sporty person apart from basketball?
0: Aye.
1: What team do you like in football?
0: Celtic.
1: Okay, cool. Sorry to say that. It's okay. I like Celtic as well, but I don't really bother with football too much.
0: No,
1: I'm more excited about Scotland in the World Cup.
0: Same. I'm really excited for that one.
1: I'm excited, but at the same time, I've not got that much hope. But I think you never know, pal. You never know. We could do it. Probably not. I'm thinking, no, we're not going there. We'll do it. We'll do it, won't we, Jackson? We've got to do it. Are we going to win the World Cup? Tell us we've got to win the World Cup, pal. Say it loud.
0: We're going to win the World Cup, definitely.
1: Ooh, jeez. I like that optimism there, pal. I like that. So you've picked another song,
0: yep.
1: And it's by the same band.
0: Yeah.
1: They deserve some royalties for you. You're definitely showing them some support today. Tell us about the next song you've picked.
0: Wildfire by Smash It Pieces.
1: Which I haven't got ready yet right now, so let me get it ready. And why do you like this song?
0: I quite like it. Quite like the tunes, and my mum really likes it.

0: It's not a belter there. Wildfire by Smash Into Pieces. Big shout to Jackson for that, or Jordan as I'm going to call him now because he's into his basketball. Lewis, how you doing, pal?
1: Brilliant.
0: Good. Good job you're still in the studio. You're not ran away. That's a good sign.
1: Aye.
0: People don't tend to run away. Would you stay this for a job?
1: Defo.
0: Work's a good thing. Some people think work, oh, I don't want to leave school and get a job. Getting a job means getting some money in your pockets.
1: Mm-hmm. You can spend it on whatever you like.
0: You can do whatever you want with it. Within reason. Mm-hmm. So it's good to try and save a wee bit. It's good to do. Like, it's a bit silent there when I said saving. it's good to spend it too. It's good to spend it and be good to yourselves. So, what kind of jobs would you like to do when you get older?
1: An architecture job, probably.
0: Wow, I love that. It's a job that I always think I'd love to have learnt. Would be something today with like designing the way the streets and the roads all interact to each other and all that. You know what I mean? But I don't know what to call that. But I'm into that. I've never learnt anything. Sorry?
1: There's definitely a name for it. I just can't think of it.
0: I've never been taught that in school, but I think if I was taught that in school, I might end up an architect or whatever it is and no a DJ. You know what I mean?
1: But DJ's cool.
0: It is cool, but so is architecture. Imagine building a road to your own shape and design and thinking, oh, I want it to go that way. And next thing, a road appears. That must be pretty cool.
1: Aye.
0: So you would like to be a DJ?
1: I wouldn't mind being a
0: okay,
1: DJ.
0: Okay, cool. A DJ architect?
1: Aye.
0: Okay, so you'd build your own radio station?
1: Aye, definitely.
0: You know, that's one of the things that we like to encourage. We, Sunday Govan started because, well, there was nothing in Govan and people wanted to do radio and wanted to do music things, and we thought, let's just start something. A bit like Fuse, a bit like all the community projects. We just done it because there was nothing going on.
1: Mm-hmm.
0: And then it just grows. So maybe that's something you can do over there on the East End one day. You'll set up your own podcast, your own radio stations, your own TVs, your own media. Next thing you're all YouTube stars. TikTok stars. You do TikTok much?
1: My account's private.
0: Okay,
1: so
0: oh, but,
1: really.
0: do you use it? Do you run it? Do you browse TikTok?
1: Yeah.
0: Okay, cool. Okay. Cool. I don't use it much, but I know everyone does. And is that where you discover your music from these days?
1: Sometimes.
0: Okay, a lot of people do.
1: I normally just go on Spotify and just start flicking through the songs.
0: Okay, on a Friday you get the release radar thing, the new songs on a Friday, see what ones you like. That's what I do, and I put a wee tick, a wee like on the ones I like. Cool. So, you would like to be an architect, a DJ. What else would you like to be?
1: I don't know. I wouldn't mind doing drama for a living, but I don't think I'd be getting paid much.
0: I don't know. Nice actors can get paid pretty good.
1: Aye.
0: It's an interesting job as well. I would think it'd be a fascinating job. I don't know if I could do acting. I don't know if I'd be good at that. I don't think it's naturally my thing, but it's a great thing.
1: Mm-hmm.
0: You know what I mean? To do, and also very interesting to see how these TV programmes and films are all made, and all the set design, all the costumes, all the training people need to do. It's pretty interesting. But have you ever done any acting?
1: Yeah, my school's doing Grease the Musical right now, actually.
0: You're the one I want! Let me hear you sing it.
1: No, that's not the one we're doing.
0: That's Grease.
1: No, I know, but that's not the song we're doing. We're doing Summer Nights.
0: Let me hear you sing that then.
1: Oh, no.
0: Summer drifting away.
1: I'm no Sandy.
0: You let me sing on me in there, pal, to the whole world. Jeez! The world's raging with me for singing that on the radio. I'm trying, pals, I'm trying. So, yeah, I haven't seen Grease in 30 years, but it's a good movie.
1: Aye.
0: I still remember it, and I still remember all the songs. And are you acting in the movie?
1: Acting
0: in the
1: movie.
0: Well, you know what I mean.
1: I am acting.
0: What role do you play?
1: Marty, which is one of the Pink Ladies.
0: Nice. Okay. So you got a dance routine and all that. You did. Okay. Let me see the dance routine. Kidding on. We're doing radio today. Cool, man. That's exciting. Let's play another wee song, and we'll get another wee chat in a wee bit. Okay. So tell us about the next song you picked, please.
1: Well, I wanted to play "I'll Believe in in anything by the Wolf Parade, because it's actually Pride Month and I think everybody deserves a bit of sunshine.
0: Big shout out to you and big shout out for it being Pride Month as well.

0: Some more belter. That was Wolf Parade and I Believe in Anything. Next up, we're going to have another wee chat to Jackson Jordan. Do I like to call you Jackson Jordan?
1: That's
0: Named after the legend, Michael Jordan.
1: Yep.
0: Okay. Yeah, you get it. Is that your favourite basketball player?
1: Yeah.
0: Okay, cool. That's good. I don't really know much about basketball apart from the Jordan. I like Nike Air Jordans.
1: Yeah, I've got a few pairs myself.
0: Is that your favourite trainers?
1: Yeah.
0: They're alright, they're not the most comfortable, but they're probably my favourite trainers today. I wear a lot of. So, Jackson, so what kind of jobs would you like to do?
1: I don't know.
0: Bear in mind, you can do anything.
1: Something to do with basketball.
0: A job in basketball?
1: Yeah.
0: Okay, so what kind of jobs are in basketball?
1: It could be a coach, manager, a player.
0: That's a good shout. It's a good shout. Coaching's a good one. What sort of things do coaches do?
1: I don't really know. They probably just come up with plays and all that.
0: That's what they do. They come up with moves and techniques and help the players develop their strengths.
1: And their skills, yeah.
0: And their skills and plan strategies and all. So physio's a good one.
1: Mm-hmm.
0: Helping people get into shape and managing too. Lots of great jobs working and involved with sport as well. Would you ever do this sort of stuff, radio stuff?
1: Oh yeah, it's quite cool.
0: Sit here and press buttons all day, would you do that?
1: Yeah.
0: No problem. Easy peasy.
1: Yep.
0: Are you alright at fixing computers though?
1: Because
0: that was my job before you just came in this morning, pulling what's left of my hair, pulling it out because the streaming computer's password's not working. And the pressures of thousands of people trying to get on to hear it and complaining because it's not working. It's all right, isn't it?
1: Yeah.
0: You seem quite a relaxed young man.
1: Mm-hmm.
0: And I like that. You need to kind of have that sort of, we'll get through it attitude. You know what I mean by that?
1: Yeah.
0: No worries here, pal. We'll sort it out. We'll get it sorted. No panic. That's a good attitude to have. They call this the third sector. What we do here in community radio, meaning it's the community working, people from the local area working for the local area.
1: Yep.
0: Do you know what I mean by that?
1: Mm-hmm.
0: Just like the local youth workers and stuff up at your ends.
1: Yep.
0: We'll be doing too. Would you ever do anything like that, youth work, anything like that?
1: No.
0: What? I know. Youth worker in the building's embarrassed by you right now.
1: I can't be bothered. Yeah.
0: Because you know how hard a job it is.
1: Aye.
0: Because you've been hard work, have you? I don't think you're that hard work, is he? Oh, he is. Okay, he is. I guess that's the nature of being young. You know what I mean? It's to be in and about different things. Mm-hmm. And it'd be a wee bit cheeky sometimes. Cheeky in a wee chancer way. You know what I mean by that?
1: Yeah.
0: A cheeky chancer. Are you a cheeky chancer?
1: No.
0: A wee bit. It's a wee bit cheeky chancer. Right. It's cheeky and chancing that you denied that. Only a cheeky chance I would deny that, pal.
1: Mm-hmm.
0: So, any other jobs would you ever consider being, like we're talking earlier on, like an architect, building things?
1: Nah.
0: I know.
1: Probably not.
0: No like that, no bored with that?
1: Nah.
0: More into sort of sports and stuff?
1: Yeah.
0: And music?
1: Yeah.
0: Oh, cool. I get that. So, I'm trying to think what job you could do that would be sports and music. Related, you can get two of them together. You could write a new Scotland song.
1: Probably,
0: you know what I mean? Can you sing?
1: No.
0: Can you rap?
1: No.
0: Can you do the human beatbox?
1: No.
0: I bet you can.
1: No.
0: Let me hear you do some human beatbox.
1: No, I'm good.
0: You sure? The world really needs to hear that right now.
1: No.
0: On a count of three.
1: No.
0: I'm kidding, though. Anyway, I'm terrible in the morning. That's a shame. Young man's getting forced into human beatbox on the radio. That's terrible. That's pure terrible. This is what I do for a job. How do you feel about that then?
1: I don't know.
0: Telling young people to beatbox on the radio. I get paid for that. It's weird, isn't it?
1: Aye.
0: Smelling that though, pals. It's smelling that. It's all about letting the community know that these things are accessible to them. Letting people know that they can do this.
1: Yep.
0: You know what I mean by that? It's so important, yep. Letting people know that they can come down here. As usual, in a minute, pressing the buttons and doing the show, because I'm going to do it after the next song. You're just going to press the buttons and I'm going to sit around your side. You're just going to sit in the hot seat. You up for that, Lewis?
2: Aye.
0: You up for it?
1: Aye.
0: We'll go do that in a minute then, okay? If it goes wrong, you can blame they two. They're in charge. Fair enough?
1: Aye.
0: Fair enough. You've picked another song by Smashing It to Pieces. What you picked?
1: Devil in My Hood.
0: And why you picked that, pal?
1: It reminds me of a dad.
0: And why does it remind you of your dad? Explain it then.
1: He quite likes that kind of stuff. Likes his horror type stuff.
0: This is a horror-y, dark song?
1: No, it just sounds it.
0: Okay.
1: Just the name reminds you of it.
0: Okay.
1: And that's his kind of vibe. So.
0: Okay. Let's run the track.

0: Jackson and Belter. Big shout to Jackson Jordan from that this morning. That goes out to his dad, who likes the dark music as well. Lewis, how you doing, pal?
1: Good.
0: Good, good, good, good, good. So, a couple of wee chats I want to have with you. What's going on with the weather, pal?
1: Looks like absolute rubbish outside.
0: What's happened to the weather? It was lovely for like a week. It was not even a week, 5 days, and it felt like it was, well, someone was here.
1: Had the pool out and everything.
0: You had the pool out?
1: Aye.
0: Okay. Well, you got a pool?
1: Mm-hmm.
0: That's amazing. Just wanted to be inflatable pools?
1: Aye.
0: That's amazing, though. You got a garden?
1: Garden? Aye, big back garden, but amazing. It's a big shared back garden.
0: Still, it's amazing. Good for you, good. I remember being a wee guy, and that was one of my favourite things, having an inflatable pool around the back.
1: Mm-hmm.
0: Just playing in it on hot days, and aye, it'd be freezing. The water would end up freezing. The top panels of grass in it in the end, too.
1: But it'd be
0: you
1: the
0: mean?
1: Best.
0: It'd be amazing. You know what I mean? The best days. That's when summer's felt like summer. You know what I mean? Make me feel old now, pal. I'm just, maybe it's just because I'm old. What's the best thing about summer?
1: Being able to go out and off of school.
0: It's a clever answer. Being out of school is a good thing about being summer. Aye, and getting out in the sun is a great thing too, and spending time with your friends and all that, and just chilling. It's amazing. And you, do you do any sort of sporty activities or anything?
1: Sporty things? I used to do football.
0: Cool.
1: I don't do it anymore.
0: Okay. Sport's great, and football's great. Females, football's amazing. My niece does that. And it's amazing.
1: Mm-hmm.
0: Male and women should be doing male football things. I think it's really, really cool. And I think the Scotland football team, the females, are really good.
1: Mm-hmm.
0: I think they won the World Cup one time. Scotland female World Cup team won, which is great. So you picked a song right now, and I think it's by a new artist, someone you might know.
1: It's my cousin.
0: Your cousin's song? Okay, yeah. Wow. Tell us about your cousin.
1: Well, she...
0: Who you want to dedicate this one to?
1: Probably my cousin or my mum.
0: Big shout to your cousin and your mum and Amy Louise for this.

0: an absolute belter. Artist called Amy Louise, song called Guard Down. Got Jackson in the studio. How you doing, Jackson?
1: Good, you?
0: Good. I'm not bad, actually, Jackson. Not a better for having news in the studio today. It's usually quite boring for me, and I just sit here and talk to myself, so it's good to have yous in. What's your favourite thing about summer, Jackson?
1: What?
0: Your favourite thing about summer?
1: I don't really know. Probably just going out with my pals.
0: Okay. Are you a sun person? Do you like sun?
1: I like going out.
0: Okay. Do you like sea?
1: Yeah.
0: Do you like to swim?
1: Huh?
0: Okay.
1: Go swimming every week with my pals.
0: So. Oh, do you? Where'd you do that?
1: Easter's pool.
0: That's a pretty cool pool. Did you ever do a tow cross pool?
1: Yeah, I've been there a few times.
0: That's like an Olympic pool, isn't it?
1: Yep,
0: I've never done it. I'd like to go there one time because it's an Olympic pool. Get a go. But I'm scared I might drown, it's too deep.
1: It's not that deep.
0: It's deep enough, pal. Deep enough for me. Hopefully I don't drown. I'm sure I won't drown. So, my friend, you, I picked another song, right? But do you know any other bands, but part of this one band?
1: I do know a few other bands. But
0: what other bands do you know? Skillet. Tell me.
1: Skillet.
0: And what kind of music's that? Same kind of death metal?
1: Same kind of rock, yeah.
0: Skillet, are they Scandinavian?
1: I don't really know where they're from, but all I know is they're Christian rockers.
0: Okay, cool. Who else do you like?
1: That's really it, to be honest.
0: You just like two bands?
1: Yeah.
0: You've got room to grow there.
1: Yeah.
0: Room to discover new music. Maybe look at discovering a bit of K-pop.
1: I don't like that kind of stuff.
0: Nah? What do you not like about K-pop?
1: I don't know, I just don't like the music.
0: Yeah, everyone's got their own style, everyone's got their own taste, and everyone's got their own lane when it comes to music, you know what I mean by that?
1: Yeah.
0: And that's what's great, that sort of, there's something for everyone there. I like K-pop, I like a little bit of it. I like what you've been playing as well this morning, you know what I mean by that?
1: Yeah.
0: I think I became quite open-minded to different kinds of music as I've got older. As well, whereas before when I was young, I only wanted to hear rap music when I was young. That's all I wanted to listen to. But nowadays I listen to it. You know what I mean, as well. And I've been pleased to hear these tunes that you've been used to have brought to me today. I've really enjoyed the selections.
1: Cool.
0: Really enjoyed the selections.
1: Mm-hmm.
0: Do you ever do any singing?
1: No.
0: Any rap?
1: No.
0: Why not?
1: I just don't.
0: It's just not a thing. Pick up a guitar or anything like that?
1: I did keyboard last year.
0: Nice. Okay. I think everyone should try it. Music's a good thing because it's a bit like art, like you were saying earlier on. It's just therapy, and it helps people. It relaxes you. It helps you be creative. It helps you get into a different positive place in your head.
1: Yep.
0: And you can make something cool as well at the end of it. So I think it's really exciting. Doing things like that. What age are you, if you don't mind me asking?
1: What?
0: What age are you, if you don't mind me asking?
1: 14.
0: You're only 14?
1: Yep.
0: Wow.
1: Turning 15 this month.
0: And when's your birthday, so we can tell the world, so we can get 15 dumps?
1: The 16th.
0: Okay, so that's what? 2 weeks, Wednesday?
1: Tuesday.
0: Matt, you know exactly, yep, 2 weeks and Tuesday. Are you looking forward to your birthday?
1: Yep.
0: You'll be 16?
1: I'm turning 15.
0: Turning 15, sorry, my bad. Turning 15, okay.
1: Turning 15 on the 16th.
0: That's amazing. How does it feel to be turning 15?
1: Pretty cool.
0: Listen, I've got to say this, you're very mature for your age.
1: Thank you.
0: And see, when I was 14 and 15, I would have had as good knowledge of music and things as you have as well.
1: Mm-hmm.
0: So I'm impressed by that. I don't want to put ages on you here, but I presumed you were about 17.
1: Nah, not yet.
0: I was nearly taking you for a pint. No, I wasn't doing that. But I presumed you were a little bit older.
1: Yeah.
0: It's because you've got a nice, mature attitude.
1: Thank you.
0: No, thank you for that, pal. I appreciate that. So well done, you. Let's play your next song and tell us about this song. And you've got a special dedication for this one too.
1: It's Hollow by Smash It Pieces, and I didn't really dedicate it to anyone.
0: What?
1: But shout out to the Eastern Sports Centre, though. Oh, yeah, them are awesome. Everyone in there is awesome.
0: Listen, there's a youth worker in this studio who is upset right now for not getting a shout out.
1: Morgan is one of the best ones, though, by far.
0: There you go, there you go.

0: Smash Into Pieces, wee song called Hollow. Big shout to Jackson Jordan for that one this morning. We have Lewis in the studio. Lewis, you good?
1: Aye, tired.
0: You tired, pal? How come you're tired?
1: I was up at like 1 o'clock this morning.
0: Aye, late night. Aye, I get that. And also, I'm a bit like that because on Sunday I have a long lie. And that means I don't get to sleep till late in Sunday, Monday morning. And then on Monday I'm tired. I get that. Let me look at the weather there. Don't mind if I check the weather report, do you? Let the people know.
1: No,
0: people
1: I don't mind.
0: People are desperate to know if the sun's coming back. What do you think?
1: Probably not,
0: but I think you're right. So it says here today is going to be a cloudy day with outbreaks of rain, some of which will be heavy. It'll be a few drier interludes too, especially later. Maximum temperatures of 17 a day, so it's going to be quite warm.
1: Clammy.
0: But be heavy rain. Clammy is a good Glasgow word for it, pal. It says tonight will be cloudy and spells of showery rain. Rain will be locally heavy at first. Blah, blah, blah. Miserable out there, pal.
1: Mm.
0: Miserable. I just got shorts the other week there thinking it was summer. They're back in the drawer already. Never wore. Anyway, pal. So, a couple of wee things I want to talk to you about. I'm going to ask you, I don't know if it's right to ask, but I want to ask what age you are.
1: 15.
0: Okay, so again, I would have presumed you were older as well because of your mature attitude, so well done you. What sort of stuff have you been doing in terms of your working with your youth workers? What other stuff have you been doing?
1: I'm not too sure. Are we talking about the project?
0: Aye, the project. What have you done already? What is the project called? Talk to me about it, because I don't know nothing about it. All I got to tell was, how are the kids coming into the studio today, Stedge? What's the project called? Talk to me.
1: It's called Grow Project. And
0: Grow Project, okay.
1: We went to lots of different places for work experience, and this is phase two of the project, and you've chose which sector you wanted to go into, and there's like all different ones. There's like hospitality.
0: Right.
1: And whatnot.
0: Where else have you been?
1: A lot of places.
0: Now tell me. Name some names if you can remember some.
1: Caledonian Gas Engineer Place.
0: Okay.
1: I can't mind if that was the name.
0: Mm-hmm. Like Gas Engineering Place, that's interesting. Or was it interesting for you?
1: Aye.
0: No, okay, yep. Better than school.
1: And then there was a Space Solutions, which is an interior design place in the town.
0: That sounds quite interesting. Aye. Is that the only two places you've been to so far?
1: No, there was many, but I just can't remember all the names.
0: That's alright. So how long has this project been running?
1: I don't know, actually.
0: How long have you been involved?
1: However long the periods were when we were going to these different places, and then there was a stop for a bit, and they were coming to all these different work experiences.
0: Okay. And you got to pick your sector?
1: Yeah.
0: And what was your sector?
1: This is the creative sector.
0: Cool. And that makes sense, because yous are very creative. And that's you're into art, you're into music, you're into doing cool creative things as well. And what's the next stages for the project?
1: I don't know. I think it's just phase two and then that's it. So you get your work experience.
0: Okay. But then you're used to have a better understanding of the opportunities out there for these. Mm-hmm. You will know that you can do jobs like DJing and radio and stuff like that, whereas before you might have thought,
1: nah.
0: There's no jobs like that. Or no jobs, or I couldn't do any jobs. You are doing any jobs today.
1: Yeah.
0: See the way you used to chat? And the way you used to play tunes, that's a job. Easy, isn't it?
1: Aye.
0: It's not that easy, but it's easy. You're good at it, though, because mm-hmm. you're good at it, pal. Don't tell them it's easy. So, next up, we want you to introduce this song. It's a local artist. One of my favourite local singers. It's Amy Winehouse. Amy McDonald.
1: I thought it was McDonald, yeah.
0: Amy McDonald, yeah. I got mixed up there because it's Monday and I'm tired.
1: Well, it's Amy McDonald and it's Mr. Rock and Roll, and I would like to give a big shout out to all my friends that are in school right now, and I'd like to give a shout out to Morgan Stan James.

0: And that was Mr. Rock and Roll by Amy McDonald. And I am Lois on the hot seat. And I don't know what to talk about.
1: Tell us the next song.
0: Well, we're going to put on a song by The Smiths, and we're going to put on Back to the Old House.

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Exciting times are on the way, new things to bring every day. Why not listen to the funky shows? The presenters will keep you on your toes. The music they play should suit everyone. Lots of variety, spice and fun. Different topics we can discuss with an in-depth analysis and minimal fuss. So come and join the growing queue. See what Sonny G can do for you. Please remember to turn on that dial. Sonny G's the best by a country mile. Everybody's loving Sonny Govan.

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1: Good afternoon, everybody. 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Hi, Evans.
2: Hello there. Hello. Dora. Thank you for inviting me.
1: Thank you for coming, because it's going to be a new one for me. I usually know a wee bit about people that interview, but we've only met through doing the radio drama here at Sunny G, being the guinea pigs for Georgia's new course. There's information on that in the Facebook and website, if you're interested in radio drama. So do you want to introduce yourself and tell us a wee bit about yourself?
2: Well, my name is Evans, and I started radio at the University of the West of Scotland, but it was then the University of Paisley, for those of with long memories, and then it took over Dumfries and other places. But I started radio. But the long story is, I started radio at, if people remember, Glasgow College, up in near Springburn, Atlas Road in Springburn. I think it's the term Springburn, but it was certainly Atlas Road. And it used to be a big engine. They had a train in the auditorium. Anyway, that's where I began doing little bits and pieces about doing radio and talking, and although I've always been interested in it. And from there I went to the University of Paisley, as it was then, and then it transferred to the University of Strathclyde, University of the West of Scotland, sorry, Strathclyde, West of Scotland. And I remained there for the next 30 years, just doing my own show on a Saturday morning. But it was nothing like this. We were spoiled at the University of West of Scotland. Here you have to do everything. But down there you didn't have to do it. It was all done automatically. They had it was run by the BBC, and so they had a booth there, and they had another booth next door where all the people would sit there. So you were really just a voice on a stick. Next door, they would do all the control, so they would check your voice levels, make sure your microphone was good, the various technical parts of the thing. But I'm married, I have three children, three grown-up children now, twins, one in Australia, and two here, one in Govan actually, one that she lives in down the road there, and my son lives in the Gorbals. And we transferred, because they said to me, well, Dad, you're getting on a bit now, my mum's... No, she's not very well. She's disabled. So would you like come up to where we live, and it would be easier for us, you know, because we lived in Ayr, outside of Ayr, which transport was, it was a rural area, and without a car, you really were, perhaps not stuck, but it was difficult
1: limited,
2: getting about.
1: Yeah.
2: But apart from that, and then we transferred up to the Gorbals, and that's where I live now, and we've never regretted the move. And then I came here, and I met Stedge, and to keep a long story short, he said, yes, please join us if you would like, and I said, thank you very much. Then I got cancer, and that kiboshed it a wee bit till June last year when I began. So it's coming up in a year I've been here. So that's a sort of brief, you know,
1: and
2: about
1: you're on
2: my recent life. Yeah.
1: So you've had a very varied and travelling about quite life then.
2: Yeah, yes, I was before. I didn't get married until I was 42, and I was in the Air Force. And before that, I lived in London, and I went to the Royal Academy of Dramatic Art, and but that kiboshed because of the problem that I had that we may lead into. But I went there for the audition, and I never showed up, and I came back home. But during that period, I've been all over the world, except the United States. I never travelled to the United States, but I've been elsewhere, like, you know. And in my day, one of our colleagues here, Young Craig, just come back from Laos, and people are going to Japan now and that. I mean, I was lucky if I got to Butte. But anyway, the thing is, when I was in the Air Force, there was Vietnam, but we couldn't go to Vietnam like they can now in Laos and Indochina, as it was called then, because it's been bombed. So technically the British weren't at war. The Americans were in Vietnam and the Australians. But that's the reason why. But since then, I've been all over the world since then. You know, it's good.
1: So you kind of touched on it there. You didn't show up for an interview, and this is how we kind of connected. We were doing the radio drama, and we both can introduce ourselves in the same sort of way. as being in recovery from something.
2: Mm-hmm.
1: So do you want to touch a wee bit on your own journey?
2: Yeah, well, my journey is, if I start by saying my name is Evans and I'm an alcoholic, so that gives you the idea of my addiction, if you like. And like all, I went to the fellowship, the Alcoholics Anonymous, and like everyone there, I primarily, and will not, I can only speak about me.
1: Yep.
2: You may be aware of all that. I can only speak of me. I cannot speak for Alcoholics Anonymous. I can't speak for anybody in Alcoholics Anonymous or anything that the program may help or do or not. I can only speak my journey. And I was 42 and I was getting married, and I was... I think it was when I met my wife, but that's probably the end of or the beginning at the same time, because I was still drinking when I met my wife. But when she gave birth to her twin daughters, I stopped drinking because I found the light. I'd reached rock bottom, as we say, and I reached rock bottom, and so I decided that enough was enough, and I got off the train that was heading nowhere, and I joined the fellowship. It took me a year, Donna, to get off the actual physical craving for drink,
1: yeah.
2: Which, incidentally, has never gone away. I still have it here, right. Which can... and every morning, and I don't want to be what's the word, controversial, but every morning I pray that today I will not take a drink,
1: yeah.
2: Because all it takes is for me is one drink, and it's always there, and it never goes away, I'm going to be honest. And so during my journey, I don't know, that was the beginning of my journey, but before that, I was one of these, I was obnoxious, loud mouth, I was, caused a fight in an empty house, as we say. I mean, I was terrible, terrible drunk. And there's no such thing, I said to me, there's no such thing as a Dean Martin drunk. You know, I was certainly not one. They're always, you know, some may be happy, I admit. But there's a difference between a drunk and an alcoholic. Mm. Now, alcoholism is not about what you drink or why you drink or where you drink or who you drink with or how many drinks you have. It's fundamentally about how alcohol changes your attitude to life, changes your whole character. You go from A to B. And I went from a nice bloke who wouldn't say boo to a goose to a tiger. But I don't want to go into a long drunkologue, but the one thing about alcoholism is that they're selfish. I mean, it's me all the time. Mm. It is. And I don't want to pin anyone on about this. It's alcoholics and me. It's me. You know, and they may, and there's different kinds of alcoholics. There's ones who are the drunks in the streets, you see, with the strings and the envelope and the coats saying, yeah, an ink pal. I've read up to surgeons who will and do operate while under the influence and don't even remember the incident happening. I remember a young fireman in my day. He went out and rescued a pilot from an aircraft. He was given a medal for doing that, and he had no recollection of doing it whatsoever. He was drunk. And then the other side of it, to be a horror story, was a young man I know woke up in a prison prison sheriff court, right? He woke up in the jail, right? They had arrested him, and he was covered in blood. You know, and they said to him, he said, what happened? What am I doing? He said, don't you remember? And the sergeant said, don't you remember? And he said, no, I don't. He said, well, you glassed somebody, you cut somebody's throat with a glass. He said, oh my God. He said, I don't remember a thing, it's all blank. And the sergeant said, it's a good job you didn't do it then, isn't it? That's your blood that's there. But he could not remember, he could have done it. It's what they term blackouts. And there's, you know, but there is many drinks as there are alcoholics. There is many stories as there are drunks, and each one is an individual one. And you've got one, but you will lose everything. Alcoholism will take. It will take your family. It will take your job. It will take your humour, it will take your attitude, and then finally, when it's had enough, it will take your life. That is the truth. I stress that most importantly. Alcoholism or alcohol, if you're an alcoholic, you will find them. I've said to myself, oh, if she got off my back, I wouldn't drink. Or if they would stop nagging me at work, I wouldn't drink. And, oh, come on, I only take a drink. And gradually, see, it catches up with you. It superimposes itself, if that's the right word. And you don't even know it's happening. And so you wake up one morning and you have nothing. And your room's stinking of alcohol. And your wife and kids have gone. I don't know if you have any other questions that you might want to ask me about that, but that's what happened to you. Until I woke up one day and I said, I was getting married, and I did get married, and the girls were born in 1988, and I got sober in 1989, because I did not want to come home and find that the love light in their eyes, thinking, "Hi, Daddy, Daddy, it's great to see you." I died, and there was nothing there, but just cold, cold ashes, and they would just didn't want to know me, you know. Mm. And my partner, or my wife, of course, she hung on for, but she saw me through. As I said, it took a year. And I'm not saying I was drinking during that year, but I was going to meetings, and I still had the attitude of an alcoholic. But it took a year to go. But now, today, I'm sober for today. And I would advocate anyone who feels anything at all, even if it's remotely, is to find some way. Because I have no objection to other institutions besides Alcoholics Anonymous. Anybody that helps with addiction and gets us off it, I'm all for. But it was just that my avenue was Alcoholics Anonymous, and I would say to anyone who feels that they've got this problem, even if they just feel, I think I've got a problem, ring up, the number's in the book, and they will give you a local meeting, and you go to the meeting, and you will know judgment, and there'll be no questions. You won't, like, I went there and I was dead scared the first time, you know, because there's loads of questions, you know. And you're answering yourself, what will they say, what will they do? But they don't ask a thing. And just leave for that night anyway, for that 2 hours, leave your troubles at the door. Because I can guarantee you, the stuff that you hear in this room from your fellows, you'll run to pick up your own troubles. And, you know, so yeah. That's how let's say that's a. I know it's not the as short as parts it should have been, but
0: no, not at all.
2: But thank you for listening to me.
0: No, thank you. So you get sober in the early 80s, mid 80s,
2: 1988.
0: So was there more stigma around it then? You know, like we've got this wee radio show, and there's a lot more in the papers about addiction and sobriety and things like that now. So was it more? Well,
2: in 1988, for me anyway, that everybody thought it was great to drink. You know, if you couldn't, my dad, he was of old school. He said, he didn't mind you getting drunk, but if you couldn't get up for your work in the morning, he had no time for you. You know, you weren't a man if you, you know. And so I drank, people would enjoy the drink. They would say it was a great, everybody drank. You had Christmas drinks, you had drinks, you had parties. You know, it was socially accepted to be, you know, you couldn't say, I'll give you a classic example for me. I was in a wee group. And this was after I got sober. And this chap came up to me and he said to me, I want to get around and all that. And I said, right. He said, what do you want, Evans? And I said, an orange juice. He said, no, I'm not buying an orange juice. An orange juice? Go up to the bar and ask for an orange juice? You've got to be kidding me. Oh, no, that would embarrass me. You would be embarrassed to say you don't drink. Mm. You know, you would be embarrassed to say, oh, I just have orange juice. Or you didn't want to say you were an alcoholic because it meant failure. Or you failed. It meant failure.
0: Yeah.
2: I mean, truth be told, probably nobody cared the monkeys, but you felt it. And round about you thought, and it was an attitude that was, hail fellow, well met, have a great time, knock him back, there's no tomorrow, you know. So there was no trying to find an Alcoholic Anonymous meeting, if you like. You couldn't get one. Mm-hmm. And the minute you said alcoholism, everybody shut up. Oh, I'm not an alcoholic. No, not me, no. No, there wasn't the openness that we seem to have today, that a guy can go into a big popular football pub, if you like, on a match day and still say, oh, I'll just have a Coca-Cola. But in my day, no, you couldn't, you wouldn't go, you'd lose your friends, the people that you drank with, they wouldn't want to know you, they would say, oh no, we'll come back later. You got shut off. You know, or you felt you got shut off. See, it's all about feelings.
0: Yeah.
2: You know, you felt you were getting cut off. But, I mean, the truth is, the world went on without you and nobody cared. But it was. But to go back to your original question, there was no... there was no access, if you like, no popular access. Nobody said to you, well, Hemings, I think you've got a drink problem, you should go and see somebody. There was none of that. Yeah. There was no advice, numbers to ring, no people saying, well, if you've got a problem. Like now on TV, you see at the end of perhaps a programme on addiction, they've got a whole list of, I'm showing you here on the radio, they've got a whole list of numbers to ring. There was none of that.
0: Yeah.
2: No.
0: And do you think it's because alcohol's more socially acceptable that it's become it's more of a problem? You know, like, I've always thought, because obviously my poison was substances, so you had to go and find them and seek them out, whereas every shop you go in, the drinks are there. Did you find that difficult? Do you still find it difficult?
2: Yeah, I do. I'll give you something. It's very odd to a lot of people who are not alcoholics, is that I can go into a pub where they're creating havoc. You know, there's tables flying around, John Wayne fighting. Great. I can sit in the middle of that and have a great time. Say, oh, it's me, I'm home. But if I went to a pub, say, in the West, I don't want to go, the West End, one of these wee country pubs, and you sit out in a garden and they're all chatting away and you're having I couldn't stand that. That would be a danger to me because they all sip their drink. See, all alcoholics, I'll rephrase that. This alcoholic, he wants to drink like a gentleman. And if there was somebody in America or something like that said, I've developed this drug, I would take it. You know, I would say yes, so as I can drink. Because we're all human and we all want to be sociable. We all want to interact. We all want to be light, if you know, and social and drink that with me. But for me, a rowdy pub would be great, but a quiet pub where people are just sitting having a drink with their friends and all that, that would be anathema to me. I couldn't do it because every day I have to fight it.
0: Yeah, because that seems attractive. You want to be able to drink
2: it,
0: like
2: it
0: that.
2: Is.
0: But you know that the rowdy pub is where you end up.
2: Yeah, exactly. See, the rowdy pub is where I feel I fit.
0: Yeah.
2: It's all, again, it's, I'm going on the tangents. I felt I didn't fit in these other places. Nobody wanted me. You know, I tried to, but they all, you know, and I said, well, and it was everybody's fault but mine. You know, as I said earlier, if they got off my back, I wouldn't drink. So, I don't want to go to these wee poncy pubs where they're all sitting with their wee drinks and they're, you know, nobody's having a great time. Let me go to a pub where they're all having rowdy about and they're fighting and, you know, And I felt I fit in there.
0: Yeah.
2: And then the truth is, as an alcoholic, I didn't. Not a brutal guy that you would say, oh, keep away from him, you know. But yeah, I was barred from every pub. Nobody wanted to know me. So in trying to fit in, I received the exact opposite.
0: we'll play one of your tunes here. Can't Help Falling in Love.
2: Yeah, that's Elvis Presley.
0: Yes.
2: Oh, well, I think that was, I got that. Because I was like a lot of drunks, alcoholics are romantics, and they think you go this and I thought, and to be honest, this was the one of the first Elvis Presley records I ever bought because I am a fan, so I bought this one because primarily it's the first one I bought really.
0: This is Elvis Presley, Can't Help Falling in Love.

0: Yeah.
1: 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We have a number of services that we operate. 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And all of the information on that and all of the other services we provide can be found at 12guitars.org. 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Or you can email me at steve@12guitars.org. We love to make music with everybody in the community, so please get along to Waterfront Nights, check out the shop, or just drop us an inquiry if you'd like to support what we do, whether it's giving lessons to people in the community, or just helping out refurbing guitars, restringing them, and getting them ready for the retail. Thank you.
2: That last song was Can't Help Falling in Love, and that was Elvis Presley. And today I'm joined by Evans, and thanks, Evans, for being so open. You kind of touched on the social aspect. How did you socialise after stopping drinking?
3: Well, one of the great fears you have when you stop drinking, or they say, you'll lose all your friends, and mostly the friends are your drinking buddies, and that you'll lose them all. You know, and you'll be on your own again. But when I stopped drinking, and then I think it was a period during that year when I was so, not one of those drunken friends came to ask how I was. So they were just drunk friends through drink.
2: Yeah.
3: So the only thing I had in common was drink. Maybe it's not so bad. Maybe if I just have one, I'll just sip in and I'll just have a wee lager or something like that, and I'll still have the chat. But then I found out I didn't have the chat without the drink. It was, rather than the because they have a saying that said, man takes a drink takes a drink, and then the drink takes a man, yeah. You know? And that was with me. I mean, and in the end, when you start, everybody thinks, oh, Evans, welcome here. He's a great laugh, this guy. Get him a few drinks. And then they end up, they're laughing at you, not with you, you know? And you don't, and the thing is about alcoholism, you don't realise this is happening. You think, you know, you think you're the great Jack the Lad, you know, and you think, socially, you go to weddings and all that, and you end up being, your wife has a hard time because, or in my case, of course, I was fortunate, I stopped drinking by then, but I've been to weddings with friends who, you know, the wives end up having, he's got a separate room in the house. It reeks of drink, but socially now I have a better life now being sober than I ever had been when I was a drunk. Because to be honest, I must be honest here. I did have some great times when I was a drunk. I went to some great parties. I had some great times, and I was working down in London as an actor. So we had some great parties. I went to name drop, and I went to a Freddie Mercury party once. He wasn't there. No, it doesn't matter. So I had some great times. But eventually, in the end, you were deserted. I've gone from living in a flat in London to I was in a skip. I lived in a skip. And then I went down to Charing Cross Road. You're aware, perhaps. Maybe your listeners are aware of Charing Cross Road in London, was just down the road, which is the irony of it. It's down the road from the Savoy Hotel, you know, and I've slept there with the cardboard boxes and stuff like that. And not deliberately got my bed there, just gone down there and steaming and just fell asleep down there. You know, I fell asleep and said, I've drunk aftershave, you know, because I needed a drink. And even when I was sober, getting sober, I had to have a drink in the house. You know, I didn't actually touch it. I didn't open it, but it had to be there. And that made me feel better that it was there. Mm. So it's, I don't know what the right term, I would call it weaning yourself off the drink, you know. But yeah, I had some great times and some great memories. Well, if I can remember some of them, but but most of them, at the end, I've got to be fair, it's always got, at the end of my drinking days, it just got, I just got tired. There was no social life whatsoever. You know, nobody wanted to know me, you know. And that was about it. You know, that's the two differences. Once when I was drinking, and then at the end of my drinking, and then the other part is when I'm sober. And I must admit, I prefer the sober life to the drunken one. But I can't deny, and I wouldn't deny, that I didn't have any good times, yeah. That I didn't have good friends. I mean, I'm not going to shun them all and say, oh, that's all, like, and, you know, they're back, and that's not right, because they are me, and I'm part of them, and always will be. Because every day I have to say, I am an alcoholic, my name is Evans, and I pray, I don't mean to be solemnizing that, but I pray that every day, today, I will not touch a drink.
2: Yeah.
3: And then just leave it like that, you know, just go. And I've got the most of his listeners, if they're addicted to drink or recovering alcoholics, they'll have heard of the Big Book, you know. Yeah. And I've got a copy of it. I wish, you know, everybody should have it. But I've got a copy of the Big Book. And I've got a copy of a little book. It says Living Every Day. You know, and it gives you, it's nice little cliches and, you know.
2: You're reading every day, sorry.
3: Exactly, yeah. Reading every day. And if you go to a meeting in alcohol, see, Alcoholics Anonymous is simple, it's very simple. And if you go there, you'll see all these notices on the wall, all around the wall, let go, let God, you know, because there's a lot of, it's not the, you can take, I can take one sip and that's me gone, you know. It's not the, you know, it's cliches like one drink is too much, maybe. And 1,000 is too many, is not enough.
2: Yeah.
3: And that's what I lived with for a year. That's the only thing I got by with. Otherwise, I'd have gone, and I thank God for my wife who stood by me, because it was murder, because I was twisted and, you know, coming off, it was like, I don't know if it's like doing cold turkey, so I'd have put my head through a steel door to get a drink, you know.
2: Yeah.
3: But,
2: I think it's worse coming off alcohol, because like, you can actually die coming off alcohol if you don't stop it.
3: You know.
2: Whereas most drugs you can detox from and it's not that dangerous. But
3: and yeah. Even I drank, so I was 18 till I was 42.
2: Oh.
3: But I was on my way because fatty liver, cirrhosis and stuff like that. And even today, if I have an ex, what do you call it, when the ladies have a baby, those check, you know. And they go over your baby with his wee, oh, forget.
2: Ultrasound.
3: Ultrasound, that's it. And they found cirrhosis of the liver. They said it hadn't moved because I'd stopped drinking 35 years ago.
2: Mm-hmm.
3: So it wasn't, but they'll keep an eye on it. And so they do. I go every 6 months. We went to meetings. I've been to Dyke Bar. I don't know if it's still there, but Dyke Bar used to be a hospital, and I've been there. And the horror, that's what I can't say, the horror. I've seen people with wet brains, you know, coming to meetings with nappies.
2: Mm.
3: And that's where it can lead you.
2: Yeah.
3: And fortunately, but it's like a train journey, and you can get off that train any stop. You know, and people say, oh, I don't have the willpower. One of the classics, I don't have the willpower, and I've got all this worries and all that. But, you know, everybody's got worries. Just try, just for 1 hour. I tried, this is the truth, I tried, for my year, it was every 15 minutes, I say, I'll have a drink. It is now, let's say, 11:30, I'll have a drink at 11:45. And that's why 11:45 came, I said, I'll have a drink at 12 o'clock. 12 o'clock came, I'll have a drink at 12:15. And that's how I get through my day.
2: Mm.
3: I'd reduced it right down to 15 minutes. So I was living 15 minutes every day, every, you know. That's how I got through it. Mm. And gradually, 15 minutes became half an hour became an hour, until it became a whole day, you know, and a day, a week, and so forth.
2: Mm.
3: But let me know mistake. One slip. You know, I've got into At one time initially, you have to go, I believe in abstinence.
2: Yes.
3: I don't believe in this, and God forbid me, because there's a lot of good people doing it. You know, have an orange juice in between drinks, or have a, you know, have a rest. And you, to me, that does not work. I would get around, and while I was up at the bar getting around, I would have a half while they were pouring everybody else's drink out. Or if I went to the toilet, I'd have a half, and then a half, and away back. And these are wee incidents, like if I went out and I went into a pub at 6 o'clock at night, I would be wondering where I would get a drink at 11. And that's 5 hours, and I'd be wondering where we're. And if we were, and if they got cans of beer, I used to stack them, you know, under my chair. So that I always had to have a drink with me. I always had to have it with me. But and I didn't realise, I thought that was, initially I thought that's where everybody lived, but it was not. It's not true, and it's not a way to live. It's like it eats away at you inside until there's nothing left, you know. And but as I say, you can't stop. I don't believe in myself. I believe in absolute. What's the word? You know, not stop drinking whatsoever. Everything.
2: Yeah.
3: And another thing is, do not go into pubs while you're in that state. Keep away from people that you drank with, even though it might be abhorrent to you. It might feel, oh, I miss Tommy and I miss Sheila and the great times we had. Keep away from them. Divest yourself from your whole past life, because when you go on your alcoholic journey, you're on a new life.
2: Yeah.
3: And you will meet new friends. I mean, I know for a fact, and I can say quite honestly, that I would not be sitting here with you if I hadn't gone to Alcoholics Anonymous 35 years ago. I would have been, you know, eventually you would have might said, oh, Evans is all right, but eventually you would have got tired and ignored me and all that. I would have been dead or something like that. I know that I wouldn't be there, and I'm grateful every day that I have, and I now have people like yourself and support, you know, because, and get into that lifestyle. Try and find something different. It's not easy. It won't be easy. Mm-hmm. And sometimes you fail. But 90% of alcoholics are found dead with a drink in their hand, at any one time, I mean. But it does work.
2: Yeah.
3: I mean, there's a classic thing, I don't know if you've heard it, it's in Dumfries. And it's, I don't know if it's every 2 years or something, but it's called the Blue Bonnets.
2: I've heard of it, yeah.
3: Yeah, and I mean, everybody there's sober. And it's a great feeling to be sober. It's a great feeling to be sober. A great feeling to wake up in the morning and find I'm alive, and this is a great day.
2: Yeah. Being an actor and being involved in creative industries, did you ever think that, oh, if I get sober, I'll not be good at this anymore?
3: Yeah, initially, I had to, well, everybody drank. That was what you were saying earlier about the 60s, or 66, yeah. When joined the Ardent Fraternity in 71, and everybody drank. The BBC drank. I'm telling you, they were out of their heads. Everybody drank. Liquor flowed like a river. I was going to say like liquor, but everybody drank. And you were looked upon, as I said earlier, you were looked upon as the odd man out if you didn't. So, and in those days, we didn't have, nowadays, it's all, you do auditions with Facebook and you know, stuff. My day, you had to turn up. And you would turn up and you would say, and some people would be sober as a judge, and you did your audition in front of everyone else. There was none of this face-to-face auditions. Everybody, you know, the way you say, and we go, right, you say, Mr. Dixon? I say, yeah. Oh, she's got Evans, yeah. Could you do this speech from Shakespeare for us? And I say, to be an actor next. And, you know, that's how they did it. And then the next person would go and say, you do something else. And you had to prepare an audition piece. You had to prepare Shakespeare or something like that. And you had to prepare something you knew yourself. And you had to do it in front of everybody else. So you would go into pubs, like, for instance, in London, the Lamb and Flag. That was a great place. And you go in there and you meet other actors and other creative people, and they're all drinking and they're all telling about plays they were never in and jobs they were going to do. So the drink would flow, you know. And that's how I did it. But I recommend a film. It's called, what's it called now? See, my mind's going already. The Comedy Man, starring Kenneth Moore. I recommend that. You know, and that's all about an actor who he likes a drink and he's joining and he tries to fit in with everybody else, but it doesn't work. It's called The Comedy Man. But to be honest, I mean, I enjoyed it. Don't get me wrong, I hobnobbed with people that perhaps not well-known names, but they were all character actors, you know, and they were all on your TV every day and all that, you know. And I was hobnobbing them, and I was knocking it back. And the thing, and they used to have this last man standing game, you know, where you and if you won, you were your last man. And that was like an achievement, you know. And so there was a very great danger that way, a great danger. You had to be a strong mouse to keep away from that kind of cheese. But I enjoyed it, I must admit. But again, I would turn up, or I wouldn't turn up. You know, as I said, I pointed out earlier, I was at this school, it's called the Streatham School of Speech and Drama. And all they did was taught you audition pieces so that you could speak. And you may not believe it from listening to me now, but I spoke like Hugh Grant, you know. That's the way they trained you. And she said, we've got you this audition at the Royal Academy in Gower Street. And I said, okay. And she said, well, I want you to turn up. And I didn't. I just drank. You know, out of fear, out of arrogance, I was drunk and I didn't go. And then, so they didn't want to know me, you know, because I'll give you one thing again. I know that in my day, I don't know how to explain it because the BBC drank like a fish, but loyalty was them. Again, they all had this thing like my dad, if you turned up for your work, they didn't bother you. Mm-hmm. You know, but if you didn't turn up, you know, I mean, it's very funny, people like the great Oliver Reed and all that, but they weren't welcomed places, Mooney and all these people. You know, not all these drunks are Dean Martin, you know, but most of them are obnoxious, obstructive, loudmouth, and that's the way I was, which is a superiority complex and with an inferiority attitude. Or rather, I should say the other way around, a inferiority complex with a superiority attitude. Yeah. You know, but it didn't stop me playing, though. Don't get me wrong, I got jobs. I was on, I was in the King's, what's it called? The King's Arms. That was in London. I played Kennedy's Children. I was in, I did a lot of Shakespeare, you know. The pub theatre, real, you know, so I learned a lot. But again, I didn't go for the big step because I got drunk. And then when that thing happened in Gower Street, when I feel I just didn't go, they cut you off, they don't want to know you. And next thing I knew, I was back home and I continued drinking until I met my wife. So in a way, drink did destroy my career or potential career. You know, but when I got sober, I got back up here. Now I do theatre acting here. I've been on Webster Theatre. I was on a BBC television programme about swearing in the theatre. I've been in, did some films. I was in a film called Bloods Are Over and some other stories. So wee bits now. But and of course I'm here.
2: Of course,
3: radio station.
2: And how's Sunny Govan helped both with your socialising and like the creative side? Like, we're doing this radio drama. It's good for. I never thought I'd enjoy it. I just did it to make up numbers, but I'm actually really enjoying it.
3: No, I would do it. I mean, the thing was with this radio drama when we had the script. I mean, I couldn't write my own name. You know, I couldn't write my own name when I was sober. But I got through university. Because they had scribes there to do it all for you. All you had to do was talk. No, the communication, when you're sober, when you're drunk, it's easy to say, I've got these great ideas. You know, but see, when you're sober, or if you're an alcoholic, it's sober. It's not so easy when, and the dreaded words, they say, I'm going to put you in pairs. You know, to that, that's a great fear to me. They say, well, we'll put you in pairs. And they say, oh, you know, the initial is right back to, maybe not as fierce, but it's back to, oh, will they like me? Will I get on? I mean, I don't know. And sometimes you get them who say, oh, well, so you tend to say, well, I'll just let them do, they give the ideas and I'll just say, aye, that's very good. But it's not here. Not here. They genuinely want to take part. Mm-hmm. You know, it's not a... like an exercise in a class school where they go, right, I want you, all you children, all, I want you to separate, put them, come up with these great ideas. Because you don't, what I found was, is you don't have to come up with a great idea. You know, when you come up with this, you know, like, they say, well, we think, well, hopefully this play will be great. It was the life of one family. Oh, I won't give too much away. I think it's great to be, because I'm from Ayrshire, so living in Govan for a start is great. I must admit, apart from the medical, five hospitals and stuff like that, the people in Govan have been, they're warm, they're friendly, they're outgoing, they'll tell you how it is. They talk a wee bit loud maybe for me, but apart from that, the you know, if you've got a problem, you know, they'll shoot. Oh, I know what I'll say. I always talking because I've never got an original thought in my head. So I would say that in Govan, that the people who they might argue over a game of cards with you, but they'll share their last cup of water. Mm. You know. You know, that's the way I see them. You know, they're the same now as they ever were, and they'll be the same in 50 years' time. Maybe the names will change, or the clothing styles will change, or the attitudes will change, gentrification, but they'll still be the same people that built the ships and built the and brought love and laughter to the streets. And, you know, they're a wonderful people, and they should be proud of that.
2: Yeah, that's lovely. So. We'll play Spooky by Dusty Springfield. I was late getting in, so I've not got the Annie Lennox song. I never had time.
3: Oh, no, don't worry about it. I'll tell you the reason why. The Annie Lennox song is... In 1988, my girls were born, and it was a cesarean operation, and the guy was sitting here with the anaesthetist with his headphones, and I thought, oh, this guy's very intense, you know? So I went over to him, and said, truth, I said, excuse me, and he went... He said... I thought he was going to get instructions from the surgeon or something. I said, can you tell me what's happening here? He said, I'm sure you want to listen. I said, aye. And he gave me, and it was Annie Lennox and Al Green. Give me your love. And I thought it was all going to be, you know, how about the surgeon? And

0: Springfield.
1: Well, I've always liked Dusty Springfield. To me, she's been she was another one that was didn't fit in. They had her playing rock pop songs, you know, but she always wanted to be a soul singer. She always wanted to sing soul music, and they wouldn't have it. She went to America, and she was friends of Aretha Franklin and people like that. But they wouldn't. But she made money on Dearest, Dan, 24 Hours from Tulsa, and Preacher Man. Sorry,
0: Only Want to Be with You. That's right.
1: Yeah, these were the pop songs, and they were making money.
0: Yeah,
1: but in those days, that your health didn't matter. You know, they didn't care about your health or your well-being or your mental attitude. So she was killing herself doing these songs when she really wanted to sing soul. So they gave her an opportunity with an album called Dusty Sings Soul, and it failed miserably. So they cut her loose. And then she didn't come, she never made another, I don't think she came to attention again until the Pet Shop Boys. Mm-hmm. But this, to me, is a way she could sing a beautiful love song, if you like. She wasn't all just crass pop.
0: And this is Dusty Springfield and a Spooky.

Alcoholics Anonymous is a fellowship of men and women who share their experience, strength and hope with each other that they may solve their common problem and help others to recover from alcoholism. The only requirement for membership is a desire to stop drinking. There are no dues or fees for AA membership. We are self-supporting through our own contributions. AA is not allied with any sect, denomination, politics, organisation or institutions. Does not wish to engage in controversy, neither endorses or opposes any causes. Our primary purpose is to stay sober and help others.

0: alcoholics to achieve sobriety. Is alcohol costing you more than money? Then please call 0131 225 2727.
1: That was Dusty Springfield and Spooky. And Evans, just want to say thanks so much for coming in and being so open about your journey.
2: It was a pleasure to be here. I don't get the opportunity now to speak about alcoholism because it's probably, or Alcoholics Anonymous is my favourite, because it's probably well known, I don't know, but all I can say is that it saved my life, and please let your adverts, you know, please pick up the phone.
1: That would have been possible until I was introduced to the fellowship, so it's like, and it, we came from A's 12 steps.
2: And
1: so.
2: What you can become.
1: Yep, that's it. Yep. A life beyond your wildest dreams, they say, isn't it?
2: That's true, true enough.
1: Do you want to let everybody know when your show's on?
2: Well, my show is Thursday, and it's on from right after Craig, and it's 1 till 2. It's called... when I had the show down in here, it was called Solid Gold Music. And all it meant was that any record, Frank Sinatra to Elvis Presley to Frank Zappa, if you like it, it was gold. And that's what it was called. It was solid gold. So Thursday, 1 till 2, Sunny G Radio, gold.
1: That's it. Listening in to Evans. Thanks for listening in today to Make Recovery Visible. We're going to play out today with Jam Harvey, Insecure. And I hope everybody has a good week.

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Aye. Few feet carry heavy heats high, and many horns me like work. She didn't care cause she didn't try. All she knows is hurt and how to self-destruct. And these drugs, you know she hates them. She only says it when she takes them. And these words, you know she hates them. But I only say it cause she said them. And she sounds like a maw when she sings. She has a maw's eyes but they never

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If she takes to a day, then she might stay sitting in the same condition, but things are never gonna change if she's just repeating the same pain. She might turn out the same as him, cause all the things she tame can turn a woman into a way.

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Aye. 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I didn't care cause I didn't try. All I know is hurt and how to self-destruct. And these drugs, you know I hate them. I only say it when I take them. And these words, you know she hates them. But she only said it cause I said them.

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Cause all the things I attain can turn a man to a wane. But my mom said I could make it on my own. If home is in the heart, she holds my hand. And life's a game, I played the same. I'll roll the dice again. It's a shame to live in love, to live in shame. Aye, but my mom said I could make it on my own. If home is in the heart, she holds my hand. And life's a game, I played the same. I'll roll the dice again.

0: You play football, Hugh, as a youngster?
1: Well, bear in mind that I went into journalism when I was 19.
0: Right.
1: And therefore, I came out of school. I had a year working in what was then called the Department of Employment and Productivity. That's known to everyone in Glasgow as the Bureau.
0: Yeah.
1: So I paid out in cash people's unemployment benefit for a year.
0: Wow.
1: So that was what I always like to think of as my finishing school. What I didn't learn at St. Thomas Aquinas Secondary, I learned in the Bureau in Clydebank.
0: Yeah, a steep learning curve.
1: None steeper.
0: So did you live in Clydebank at that time?
1: No, I lived in Drumchapel. I was born in Partick, stayed in Partick till I was 12 years old. Moved to Drumchapel, as people did then, because the tenement buildings in Partick were in a state of decay.
0: And the Drum was quite new at that time.
1: Yeah, brand new, yeah. As Billy Connolly said, a desert with windies. I met my wife in Drumchapel. And when we got married, we moved to Clydebank. I'd 12 years in Partick, 9 years in Drumchapel.
0: And what was the Govan connection that you were telling me about earlier? There was a Govan connection prior to that.
1: Yeah, my grandparents came to Scotland from a place called Ballymote in County Sligo in the Republic of Ireland, and they settled in Govan Road, quite near where the underground is now, but I suspect it's no longer there. So we were in Partick, and we came on the Govan Ferry.
0: Yes.
1: My mother had an aversion to the underground because during the war, she'd been in underground stations, you know, as a form of protection.
0: Shelter.
1: So it had left her with a bad feeling about the subway station. So we always came over on the Govan Ferry, came to visit my grandparents. And, you know, they were quite formidable because they'd come over from Ireland, and their first language really was the Irish.
0: Yes.
1: And my grandfather had a striking walrus moustache and a clay pipe, and we never understood what they were saying. Really,
0: characters, these people. Yeah, back then, for a wee boy.
1: But I was named after him.
0: Right.
1: Full name: Hugh Joseph Keevans. So, sadly, both of them passed away before I was 10 years old. But I had other relatives in Elder Park Street, and so Govan, our time was split between Partick and Govan to a larger extent.
0: Yeah, in here we call that North Govan.
1: Yeah, well, not
0: across
1: Partick,
0: the water.
1: We don't.
0: I'm a West Ender as well. Yes, I'm just a turncoat. So when you left school, was journalism always going to be a thing? Was that what your bent was?
1: Without doubt.
0: Yes.
1: Do you know, I watched a television programme. It was a play, and it was about life in a newspaper office, and part of it was the sports writer going over to a desk where he was getting his expenses to go and watch a Scottish team abroad, and I thought, that'd be a great way to earn your living.
0: Right.
1: So that planted the seed, and a next door neighbour came in one night and said, there's an advert there looking for young reporters, and it was the DC Thompson organisation, the Sunday Post. So I can tell you the exact date. On the 5th of January 1970, I went into the Sunday Post office in 144 Portland Das Road, and so began a career in newspapers, which I'm grateful to say is still going on.
0: Did you meet Owen Willie?
1: No, I never met him in person, no,
0: but
1: he lived in Dundee at the head office.
0: Ah, right, okay. Silly me. So that was it. And was it sports? Were you a sports reporter from that day on?
1: From the get-go, as they say now.
0: Yeah, but you'd covered all sports at that point.
1: Well, no, not that came later. I started on the 5th of January. On the 6th of January, I was standing outside Celtic Park interviewing Billy McNeil, because that was the way that DC Thompson believed it should be.
0: Yes.
1: We're giving you a chance,

0: there's the deep end, and we're throwing you in.
1: Yeah.
0: And Billy, God rest his soul, became a friend of many decades, and he treated me like someone who had been 24 years in the business, not 24 hours.
1: Yeah, I was going to say he would look after you because he was that type of person, wasn't he?
0: He was terrific. I spent 10 years at DC Thompson, learned my trade.
1: Yeah.
0: By the time you come out of there, you really do know daily newspaper work, you know evening newspaper work, you know Sunday newspaper work. So I thought I came out of it
1: a real
0: quite
1: grounded.
0: Well-rounded. Yeah. I went to the Scotsman newspaper then.
1: Something that strikes me as an interview with McNeil. Nowadays, and I've heard other reporters say this, I'm friends with Alec Gordon that used to work at
0: the Record. Yeah, I know Alec,
1: And it seems that the access is completely different now than what you guys enjoyed back then. You could lift, I think it was Chick Young that told me you could lift the phone and speak to Jock or speak to Walter or whoever it might be. Is that gone completely now? Because you're still in the industry, is that
0: well,
1: gone?
0: Bear in mind that, as I say, I was 24 hours in the business and I was standing outside the front door of Celtic Park and Billy McNeil came out and I introduced myself.
1: Right.
0: And said, and he said, how long have you been there, son? It's funny now as a 76-year-old man to think of Billy saying, how long have you been there, son? But
1: did you tell him the truth?
0: Oh, absolutely. And that's why my respect for him grew.
1: Yes.
0: Because he gave me his time.
1: And treated you as if you're a veteran reporter.
0: Just treated me as a human being.
1: Yeah. Yeah, there's the word right there, isn't it? So a lot of water under the bridge. So those reporting days and that grounding that you had for 10 years, it beggars the question, Hugh, because your voice is so well known now in Scottish football. 41 years with Radio Clyde. Where did that transition come from reporter, newspaper reporter, to pundit or radio broadcaster?
0: Well, it was never in the plan.
1: Right.
0: In 1985, I had written a book with a now sadly passed colleague of mine, Kevin McCara, about the history of the Scottish Cup.
1: Right.
0: And it was called 100 Cups. It was to coincide with the 100th Cup final. And Kevin was sent to the BBC to see if they would give the book a mention. And I was sent to Radio Clyde. And I left the book with them on the Friday night. On the Saturday morning, I got a call asking me where I was going that afternoon, and I said Hampden. It was a Scottish Cup semi-final, and he said, oh well, Richard Park will meet you there and we'll record an interview.
1: Name from the past.
0: Yeah.
1: Yep.
0: Funnily enough, I've recently done a podcast with Richard about the day that Celtic won the title by virtue of the fact that Hearts lost at Dundee.
1: Right.
0: And he's still the same great man. But we did the interview, and I went home and my children had recorded it, and we all listened to Dad on the radio and had a good laugh. And I really and truly thought no more of it. But on the Monday, I got a call from Paul Cooney, who was one of the founding fathers of Super Scoreboard. And he asked me to come in for a chat. And the following Monday, I started at Radio Clyde. And 30 years later, I was at a dinner and I met Paul. And he said, do you know what happened? He said, we came back after the show was over and we listened back to the programme as we always did to see what we could pick up on. And he said, Richard Park said to me, that guy Hugh Keevans, he's got a weird voice. Give him a call. So it will come as no great surprise to anyone who's listened over the last 41 years that my introduction to Clyde One Super Scoreboard did not come as a result of having any broadcasting experience or expertise. It came because I had a weird voice.
1: Brilliant. I love that. I'm going to play a wee tune. We never had the Beatles song that you asked me to play in my life, but we're going to play a wee substitute, which is nice.

0: beautiful Paul McCartney. And I met his cousin last week, and his second cousin.
1: Oh.
0: A duo was out in Carradale. Launching my new book, I should mention that, really, shouldn't I?
1: You should.
0: Kintyre, that's why I was in Carradale.
1: Where is Carradale?
0: It's on the east coast of Kintyre, straight across from Arran.
1: Yeah.
0: It's about 15 mile north of Campbelltown.
1: Yeah.
0: You can see the puzzled look on your
1: face. No, I'm more used to the West Highlands because my wife,
0: Janet
1: Gillis MacDonald Keevans, to give her.
0: Do you call her that at home?
1: No. I call her the Supreme Leader at home.
0: That's a wise man.
1: Her family, her father came from Glenfinnan.
0: Right.
1: Her mother came from Portree in the Isle of Skye.
0: Yes.
1: And my younger daughter, recently taught for a year in Malig.
0: Right.
1: So I'm very familiar with that part of the country, beautiful part of the country.
0: Oh, yeah.
1: This
0: is the Southern Highlands down the coast, down the Mullaghcintyre down there. Hence the Paul McCartney connection.
1: Yeah.
0: Because he had a farm down there. Outside Campbelltown.
1: Great song that he wrote, Mull of Kintyre.
0: Yeah, and I've got a great story that I can tell when I met him.
1: Yeah.
0: But I've told it so many times on here that I'd better not chance it again. Unless you ask me.
1: I'm just thinking, over the years at Radio Clyde, many, many famous people have come in, but none as famous as Paul McCartney.
0: Has he been in?
1: No, not yet.
0: I'll have a word with him. I'll put a word in his ear.
1: All the Scottish greats.
0: Yes.
1: They were Jim Kerr. Francis Healy, as he was then. Fran Healy.
0: We had Charlene Sloan in here. Sorry, what was that one?
1: Charlene Spiteri from Texas.
0: Yeah, Texas. We had Billy Sloan in here, who does nothing but talk about all these people, these names.
1: Old pal of mine, Billy.
0: So Radio Clyde then, 41 years ago, when you first went in the door, was all this new to you then, all the broadcasting, radio, all that stuff? That was all a learning curve as well?
1: Completely. You know, I'd been very fortunate. I'd worked with great people at the Sunday Post. I worked with Jack Harkness, who was one of the Wembley Wizards.
0: Oh, wow.
1: You know, people talk of the Wembley Wizards. Jack was the goalkeeper. Big Dougie Bailey, sadly no longer with us, great centre-half, who played for Rangers, and his boy Lex played for Celtic.
0: Okay.
1: Dougie Bailey, pound for pound, funniest man I ever met. So I had great experiences, and then when the opportunity came to mix radio and newspapers, I was coming in at the golden age of Radio Clyde, you know, Dougie Donnelly, Tiger Tim, Dave Marshall, wonderful.
0: Donald Park, that you mentioned already.
1: And Paul Cooney and Richard Park and
0: Jimmy
1: Sanderson. That was my early introduction. We were doing a phone in midweek, and Jimmy was, of course, in the middle of fulminating against the wall. And,
0: of course.
1: But in those days,
0: was he like that off mic, or was he just deliberately controversial?
1: I think he knew what he was doing.
0: Right.
1: Let me put it that way.
0: But
1: in those days, of course, you could smoke in the studio, and several did. And in the middle of his diatribe, he threw his cigar into the waste paper bucket at his feet, and it caught light. And I was trying to catch Richard Park's eye, and I think eventually we went to a commercial break, and Richard gave me the full stupid boy look. I said, "What is it?" I said, "The studio's on fire." But Jimmy Sanderson, you know, that he was the prototype.
0: Yeah.
1: I never say that I succeeded Jimmy Sanderson. I just say I came after Jimmy.
0: Yeah.
1: Jimmy had gone to another job, and I took his place on the lunchtime sports desk with Richard Park, but he was the prototype. He and Richard and Paul Cooney, at that time Bob Crampsey.
0: Yes. They were laying the track.
1: Yeah, they set it all off.
0: Yeah.
1: And we have followed on and kept it going.
0: Has it changed much over that? Well, obviously, it's changed. Football's changed so much over that time, and I think at the studio itself is, well, smoking. Talk about that with the police now. We used to smoke everywhere, you know.
1: Yeah.
0: You'd go to a post-mortem and everybody would be smoking.
1: Yeah.
0: You couldn't see anything that was going on.
1: It's changed immeasurably. The podcast that I was talking about a few minutes ago, the day, final day of the season, 1986, and Celtic are at Paisley, but Hearts only need to draw at Dens Park, and they've won the league. The story is, of course, that Hearts lose 2-0, Celtic win 5-0, and are therefore the champions. Richard Park somehow get into the dressing room. I mean, you wouldn't get access to the dressing room now. You'd be arrested before you got there.
0: Oh, long before.
1: Doesn't matter who you were. And you can hear the police officer telling the Celtic players that they've not to go out onto the park because there's a field invasion going on, which 40 years later is still happening.
0: That police officer was John McKeegan.
1: Well.
0: And he was my inspector, my first inspector when I joined the police.
1: Well, he refers to another old pal of mine as Mr. McGrain, that being Danny McGrain. Yeah. And he said, because Danny and I were together, lived across the road from each other in Drumchapel. But I laughed out loud when I heard them refer to Mr. McGrain. So, you know, everything has changed. You know, nowadays there's regimentation, and with good reason.
0: Uh-huh.
1: There's regimentation, and you'd never be allowed simply to wander into the dressing room of the newly crowned champions. It just wouldn't happen.
0: Yeah. The same as that access to managers and whatnot is totally different now. You'll need to go through. It's the same with the police. We used to get a phone call at the police office every Sunday morning from a crime reporter wanting to know what the latest was over the weekend, and Governey would phone all the divisions.
1: Yeah.
0: And now it's centralised and you can't say a word. It's got to go to the press office.
1: Well, since we are in Govan, the arguably the greatest Govanite of all, Sir Alex Ferguson.
0: Yep. Mm-hmm.
1: I could call him. One famous occasion, and he absolutely tore me to shreds after a game and said he wouldn't listen to a word I said because I was never at Pittodrie to see Aberdeen play. So I checked overnight, and I'd been to Pittodrie 19 times the season before when he was tearing strips off me. It was the first game of the new season, but in the season gone by I'd been there 19 times.
0: Wow.
1: So I called his home, his wife answered. I said, is he in? And I said, listen, I looked at the records and I was at Pittodrie 19 times last season, and I won't give you his reply. But it was brief, it was to the point, and he hung up the phone.
0: There was silence thereafter. Sounds just like him, Hugh. A great character, though, as well. I take it you made up.
1: Well, you make up, you fall out again, you make up again. We went to Albania, and he and I were sitting on the balcony in his room, Aberdeen.
0: Right. Oh, when they used to enter Europe.
1: Yeah, and didn't finish the bottom six. And we sat on his balcony, and he said, tell me you come from Govan. And I said, well, no, I don't actually come from Govan. My grandparents come from Govan. I said, where? And I told him Govan Road. And he said, what about other? I said, well, we've got aunties, three aunties, in Elder Park Street. And he went, Elder Park Street? So he took a shine to me purely and simply because of the Govan connection.
0: Yes.
1: Didn't help me when he was throwing me out of Old Trafford.
0: But he's a real Govanite, isn't he?
1: 100%. I mean, it was genuine, you know.
0: Yes. Oh, yeah.
1: People will think, it's a kind of made up thing.
0: It's not contrived in any way.
1: No.
0: In fact, he's done so much in the area. Sunday Govan, he was a benefactor of Sunday Govan Radio when it first started as well. He does a lot locally that nobody ever knows about, you know. It's just done behind the scenes.
1: Yeah.
0: And still a great supporter of boys' football and all. There's lots of football about here, St Anthony's and all the rest of it.
1: Yeah.
0: And that's really the model now, Hugh. You're probably well aware of it. But whereas 40 years ago, when 50 years ago when I was at school, schools football was the pathway.
1: Yeah.
0: Now it's these local community clubs like Drumchapel, Pollock, St Anthony's. I'm bound to miss out loads round about.
1: Well, just
0: here.
1: When you mention St Anthony's, I'm a lifetime member of St Anthony's.
0: Okay, any luck.
1: thanks to Felix McKenna. and as children, we were brought over by my father, who was the governor, brought over from Partick to go to Moor Park, which was the original home of the Aids.
0: Yeah.
1: so, you know, the great days. My hero was Andy Brown, who was the goalkeeper.
0: Okay.
1: Now, Andy Brown's son grew up to play football.
0: Rangers?
1: Quite famously. Known as the Bomber.
0: Yeah. Well, a nice guy. Yeah,
1: the Bomber's a great guy. But Andy Brown played for the Ants. And of course, as you know, the Ants wore the Celtic colours.
0: Yeah. Ants now. I was speaking to him the other day in the car park. And he's going to come in. He does a wee show for us every year. And he said, oh, I can't come in today. I'm off to the park to mow for the next 4 hours to get the park ready for a. They do everything. Community football's like that, isn't it?
1: Yeah.
0: It's like community radio, Hugh. Everybody just does everything. We just muck in, you know?
1: Yeah, well, you're doing a grand job here. We're pampered at the other place.
0: You're due a wee bit of pampering.
1: We've got people who go and get us a cup of tea.
0: You must be kind. Well, I got you one today. You must be kind of royalty in there. You're not one of the longest serving at Radio Clyde.
1: Well, I think, I stand to be corrected, but I think that having worked there for 41 years, I don't think anyone's worked there for that length of time.
0: I love the way you call it work.
1: Yeah, well, I use the term loosely because I've always said, you know, I get on the train, I go three stops, I get off, I walk down the road, I go into a very nice studio,
0: talk about
1: football, get a cup of coffee and go home. and you get paid for that.
0: I'm nearly the same, except I don't get paid and I've got to play a wee bit of music in between. Here's a wee bit of Phil Collins. This is nice.

0: Hugh, we were chatting on the way here this morning about the, I was going to say the state, it's not the state of, there's always flux, there's always whatever that word is when people don't agree with stuff. But you've seen this over 40 and more years as a journalist as well, we're talking 50 odd years.
1: Yeah.
0: And we've got new technology, VAR and whatnot, recent pitch invasions. But you've got a kind of theory about how that's affected the Scottish psyche as far as football is concerned.
1: Yeah, I mean, we've got record attendance figures.
0: Right.
1: In the season gone by, record attendance figures. And as everyone knows, we've had a league championship that was off the scale in terms of excitement, controversy. But for me, it's created a kind of personality disorder, particularly west of Scotland, oriented, where we can't handle failure and we're having bother handling success as well. You know, I thought it was disrespectful to have the field invasion after the Celtic Hearts game. Disrespectful to Martin O'Neill, who had effectively won the title for Celtic. You know, let the man have his day without all that going on.
0: Yes.
1: And we're now given to pitch invasions. We had a very, very serious one at Ibrox, which is still the subject of an internal investigation. So I think people really have to calm down. There's no doubt that VAR has grabbed the attention, polarised opinion. And there's no doubt at times that VAR would drive you screaming up the wall.
0: Mm-hmm.
1: But it's here to stay.
0: Yeah, for sure.
1: And I think when I read that after a VAR decision, John Beaton's home was under police surveillance,
0: mm-hmm.
1: your heart sinks, because at the end of the day, that's shameful.
0: Yes.
1: It doesn't matter who you support, what you were doing, that's shameful. You are causing great distress to a man, his wife and his family. And Ian Maxwell, the chief exec at the SFA, said they had offered John Beaton and his family hotel accommodation or an Airbnb. And I thought, how disgraceful does this sound? How does this reflect on us as a game, as people? So everyone has to calm down. But we are in the midst of it all, and I think inevitably invasions will become a criminal offence, as it is in England, as it is in Wales, and people will be arrested and will go to court. So I understand high excitement, but in the act of winning the league, stay where you are.
0: Yes. Yeah, like most fans do.
1: Yeah, of course, of course it was
0: it's always a
1: tiny minority, but...
0: But that's all it takes. And even more than what you're saying about the how that spoiled the day for the good fans, for the actual fans, football fans, and for Martin himself, and for the Hearts players to be able to leave, shake hands with the Celtic players, and leave after the game with some sportsmanship. That was all denied everybody. And the impression that must give abroad, because it's the Scottish Cup final, it's our showpiece globally. And we get people abroad and down south who must say, look at that lot, look at the way they behave.
1: Well, 40 years ago, when Celtic won the league at Paisley, there was a field invasion, but it was a field invasion dedicated to hugging and kissing the Celtic players.
0: Right.
1: Unfortunately, when it happened at Celtic on the day that the league was won, some Hearts players were being antagonised, and that can never be accepted as being okay. And as I say, for me, I felt sorry for Martin O'Neill, because I think it was a supreme achievement on his part.
0: Yes.
1: And it should have passed off without that kind of incident taking place.
0: Mm-hmm. I was a bit disappointed with his comments. I'm not sure how, if he was caught short there or whatever, but I thought he would have done a wee bit. You see, my view is the other side of the fence. I'm thinking of the cops that were injured at Glasgow Cross thereafter, and what then happened in Glasgow City Centre, where families are involved and all sorts of people are dragged in to their nonsense after the game. Although somebody pointed out to me that might not have been fans coming from Celtic Park. Park,
1: yeah,
0: some of it was already there. It was just people drinking in the pubs, coming out.
1: That was my understanding.
0: And joining in.
1: Yeah, because there were 60,000 people at Celtic Park. But those who couldn't get a ticket are congregating in the pubs that they like.
0: Yes.
1: You know, I just felt it was so unnecessary and such a shame for Martin O'Neill on that particular day.
0: I must speak up for my colleague, my ex, my former Deputy Chief Constable of Lothian and Borders Police, Tom Wood. Him and I do a true crime podcast that goes out every week. It's called Crime Time Inc. And him and I were talking about this last week. And I always respect his view, and he's generally right. And even if he wasn't, I'd say yes, sir, anyway. But he was saying that we don't need new laws here. We've got perfectly good laws here in Scotland. A breach of peace would cover exactly what happened going on in the park. What we need is resources to enforce that.
1: Yeah.
0: Because the cops, and you don't just arrest someone and that's them put away. They've got to go through the court system, which is clogged up. If they go to prison, it's clogged up. So there has to be some thought to that process about how we deal with it. But we don't really need new laws. We need resources to enforce the laws that we currently have. But that's for somebody else to worry about.
1: No, I went to school with a prominent police officer.
0: Right.
1: Yeah.
0: Uh-huh.
1: Graham Pearson.
0: Oh, yes, I knew Graham very well. And Graham started the violence reduction unit.
1: Yeah.
0: So the kind of things that we're talking about, Graham would be the ideal man, the guru, to put in charge of it, because he was very forward-looking. How did you know Graham?
1: He was in my class at school.
0: Oh, sorry, I thought he brought you your breakfast at Audley Street or something.
1: No. No, he was a great guitarist then.
0: Right.
1: Yeah, he was very much into the music of the time.
0: Yeah.
1: So... knew Graham very well. he might deny it now, though.
0: Of course. So, yeah, that weird voice is taking you strange places altogether. So what about up to date? I need to ask you about Scotland, because it's looming.
1: Yeah.
0: The World Cup, at last. Gone are the days when we could take it for granted that we were going to the major tournaments. That seems like what it was when I was in.
1: Well, I tell you, in 1998, I was over in France. I was working for the Sunday Mail at that point. And when we lost the final game to Morocco, 3-0, I just assumed that we'd be back in 2002 in Japan. Well, the truth of the matter was, I was back, I was in Japan, but nobody else was. One of the strangest experiences of my life, 5 weeks in Japan and South Korea.
0: I'm going in September.
1: Well,
0: why was it a strange experience?
1: Well, it's just such a
0: culture
1: massive
0: shock.
1: Massive change in culture. I stayed in Tokyo in Shinjuku.
0: Right.
1: I sometimes look back on it and think, how did I survive the experience? You know, I went for a haircut famously in Shinjuku, and my colleagues were coming from miles around to see the haircut because I couldn't explain to the Japanese barber
0: what I wanted.
1: I couldn't understand what he was saying to me, so...
0: You're lucky it's radio you've always been on, Hugh. I take it you've delved into TV as well. You'll have been involved in certain TV programmes over the years.
1: I mean, 1994, for example, when Celtic were on the verge of closure.
0: Yeah.
1: Archie McPherson had his programme at that time, and I remember being on Archie's show, and Kirsty Wark, all sorts. Very exciting television. It's a great laxative.
0: Especially live.
1: Yeah.
0: You had the weird voice for radio. You just never had the weird face. Like Archie.
1: Archie, you know, and I've told him this, I'll always be proud to say that I worked with Archie McPherson.
0: Yeah.
1: We at Radio Clyde, I was his co-commentator. And for me, he's a great broadcaster. He was a great newspaper man, great columnist.
0: Mm-hmm. And author.
1: Yep. His book on the Old Firm is, without doubt, I think the best ever written on that subject. So I have the highest regard for Archie. We also have caravans side by side in Sellardike, which is just part of Ainster, as they call it there, Anstruther. So when Archie was inducted into the Hampden Hall of Fame, and I was pleased to be the one who spoke about him before he came up, and Dougie Donnelly interviewed both of us at Hampden and in front of the audience, and I said to him, we actually have caravans side by side in Anstruther. I said, it's a kind of Glastonbury for geriatrics. I'm not sure Archie was greatly taken by the use of the word geriatric, but it's an old man's game now.
0: Martin, I've seen his face.
1: Martin O'Neill's 74, I'm 76, Archie's a bit older than that.
0: Yes, yeah. I'm seeing him this weekend, which brings me nicely. That was a great lead up there, with no script at all. I'm seeing him this Saturday at Govan Library.
1: Yep.
0: He's part of a panel, I think it's a panel, talking about the World Cup, because it's imminent by that time. We're only a week away from Scotland's first game against Haiti. So that's 2 o'clock at Govan Library. But prior to that, Hugh, I'm at the Scottish Cup, Walking Football Scottish Cup at Glasgow Green. And it's the biggest one-day walking football event in the world. There'll be almost 1,000 players there on the day. It's an incredible organisation. It's a friend of mine and my boss, Matt Ramsey, with Glasgow Life. On behalf of Walking Football Scotland, he puts this on. And I'm saying he because it is almost single-handedly that he organises it. He obviously needs a lot of help on the day. And it's a fantastic sight to behold. I'm actually running what we call a festival team, which is non-competitive on one pitch, where people from all over the country that wouldn't normally get a chance to play in a Scottish Cup or anything like it can come along and join in. But meanwhile, we've got over 50s, over 60s, over 65s, over 70s, and over 75s now, which brings me full circle to your contract that I've got here for Saturday. I think we're too late for you to play in the Scottish Cup, but we can get you in training for next year.
1: my wife would love to see that.
0: And that's all the male groups, and we've also got 40, 50, 60s now for ladies as well.
1: Yeah.
0: And it's just catching fire all over the country. It's phenomenal. We've got the Parkinson Scottish Cup. We also have dementia football going on at Hampden, at Tory Glen. And it's actually humbling to see. And what I talk about here, and Hugh, and you're a great person to comment on this, is, okay, we talk about the elite football, the Premier League in Scotland, etc., the Championship, and then the divisions. But football, that's maybe 1% or 2% of football that goes on a weekly basis.
1: Yeah.
0: The power of it's phenomenal.
1: Yeah.
0: I had Mel Young in here from Homeless World Cup, and the good that football can do globally, taking away the Scottish Cup and field invasion and whatnot, it's a very, very powerful tool, isn't it?
1: Yeah. You know, it used to be that you worked, you retired, and that was that. But now people are putting their time to good use, keeping as fit as they can.
0: Yeah. And it used to be that when you got to 35, 40, you would play 5-a-sides.
1: Yeah.
0: Until you were maybe 45, and that would be the end of it. But we've got people now in their 80s playing walking football.
1: Yeah.
0: People that have had hip replacements, knee replacements, all sorts of diseases and illnesses, and it's part of their rehabilitation.
1: My fear is that if I go into the park, somebody will take out all of their grievances against me. even in walking football.
0: You know it's non-contact.
1: Well,
0: but I wouldn't guarantee your safety.
1: Until I go on the park,
0: I've heard you on the radio, I wouldn't guarantee your safety. let's have a wee ad and then and some music that you've picked. I managed to find an artist that you picked. I don't know if that would be the right track, but I found something that might be appropriate.

0: Hugh, I'm really sorry to do this to a guest, but I can't let the listeners endure that any longer.
1: Well,
0: you need to be in the right mood for Leonard, don't you?
1: Remember, I go back a long way, so I've been with Leonard since the days of Suzanne and all that stuff.
0: Yeah, since that was high tempo.
1: But Gordon Duncan at Super Scoreboard, my musical tastes leave him dumbstruck, and there's very little that leaves Gordon Duncan dumbstruck. Anyone who listens to the programme will vouch for that. But
0: so that was a wee special request.
1: I go on about Leonard Cohen and Joni Mitchell, he loses the will to go on.
0: So that was a special one for you there, Gordon. Here's the World Cup coming up, imminent now. Scotland are there after all this time. Fond memories you must have, or some fond memories and tragic memories like the rest of us. What do you think of the Scotland squad that flew out yesterday? Minus Billy Gilmour, I heard this morning.
1: Yeah, it's a real shame for him.
0: Yeah.
1: Again, I remember World Cup in America in 1994. I remember I was based in New Jersey.
0: Right.
1: Had the time of my life. We used to get the bus into 42nd Street in New York.
0: I could have played that.
1: Well,
0: Simon Garfunkel.
1: We drove through Hoboken, and I remember saying to people in the hotel, "You know, I was real thrilled to go through Hoboken every day." And they said, "Sir," I said, "Hoboken, the birthplace of Frank Sinatra."
0: Right.
1: And they had no idea.
0: Is that real?
1: Frank Sinatra was born in Hoboken, right, which is just before you come to the Lincoln Tunnel, which takes you into New York.
0: Okay.
1: So anyway, it was a great time there. The first goal was scored by a Scotsman who was playing for the Republic of Ireland.
0: Right.
1: Ray Howden. Beat Italy 1-0 in New Jersey, and that kicked off my World Cup. So it'll be a vastly different America that people will go to next week.
0: Oh yeah, yeah.
1: Vastly different America.
0: Yeah.
1: So I wish everyone well. I wish everyone safety.
0: How do you think Scotland will go on?
1: I think everything hinges on the game against Haiti.
0: The first game. Yeah.
1: I mean, if we were to lose that, then there'd be no future. I think they will win that game. And I expect them to be the first Scotland team ever to come out of the qualifying stage.

0: Yeah. The loss of Gilmour is horrible for Stevie Clark.
1: Did you watch the game on Saturday?
0: Yeah.
1: The friendly game? It wasn't even a tackle. He just received the ball and the way he turned. Signalled.
0: That's the very nature of football.
1: Yeah. And he'd had that bad injury during the season. I don't know if it's a recurrence of that or what's
0: happened. Well, 1998 we had a real bad one as well, because we went to the hotel one day and everyone looked normal and went back the following day and Craig Burley had dyed his hair peroxide blonde. And I knew then we were sunk.
1: We're in trouble, big trouble.
0: They're so bored they were dyeing each other's hair.
1: So what's your take on next season then? Because you guys must all, there's no rest really, is there?
0: No.
1: The season finishes and it's right, what we do next season?
0: Yeah.
1: Have you got much changes at Radio Clyde? Do you know of that? Is it much the same cast?
0: Yeah, the same cast.
1: Have you been asked yet?
0: I've signed a contract, I think, yeah.
1: Okay.
0: Yeah, so I'm sorry to tell you, listening audience, but I've signed a contract for another year.
1: And you usually make your prediction.
0: Yeah.
1: On the second or third Saturday of the season. If Rangers draw or Celtic draw, you normally say, well, that's it.
0: Yeah.
1: The league's over. I'm
0: surpassed myself, because I was the one who said that Celtic had 0% chance of winning the league. And I've now got I did have a massive cake sent to me by someone I've no idea. And I have 6 grandchildren. And yeah. I rarely had them all in the same place together, but my 2 grandchildren who live in Brighton were up. So I've got a photograph of all 6 grandchildren around the cake, which says 0% chance. I said if I was wrong, I was a mug.
1: Didn't promise to do anything.
0: No. I've now got, I am a mug.
1: Mug.
0: Which was said to me. So my poor wife looks at all this and says, what did you say? I had to break it to her that she's married to a mug.
1: When did you make that prediction? Back in November or something?
0: No, it was...
1: During the manager they brought in during the season?
0: It was just prior to the split, I think.
1: Right.
0: But I always say, I move from one failure to the next with no loss of enthusiasm.
1: So that's something I was going to ask you. Are you still as into 41 years down the road?
0: Yeah.
1: Do you still enjoy it as much?
0: I was going to buy my newspapers one morning, as old codgers do.
1: Right.
0: And another old codger...
1: What's a newspaper?
0: Another old codger stopped me and said, do you have any plans to retire? And I said, no, I don't. I said, have you retired? He said, yes. I said, how do you spend your time?
1: Yeah.
0: He said, I watch Holmes Under the Hammer. And I thought, well, I'm not going to spend the rest of my life watching Holmes Under the Hammer, thank you. I'd rather go and get hammered by Gordon Duncan and Gordon DL and Andy Halliday and the rest of the crew.
1: Yeah. You must have seen some changes over the years with the crew in there as well.
0: Yeah.
1: There must be dozens. I think Derek Johnson and doctors. Loads and loads.
0: Davey Proven, my great pal Davey.
1: Yeah. You've seen them all come and go, and a lot of them go to jobs. A lot of them go and get jobs in Scottish football again.
0: But the great strength of the programme is that we provide a forum for fans to have their say.
1: Yes.
0: And by goodness, they will have their say.
1: Yeah.
0: And, you know, I'm not saying anything to you that I haven't said to his face. I think Gordon Duncan is the best presenter that I've had in my 41 years there. You have to go in with a baseball bat sometimes and defend yourself.
1: Yes.
0: But the programme enjoys...
1: He's the referee in there, is he?
0: Well, yeah. You have to wait until about 10 o'clock at night until you finally get him to agree with you. But... the programme is enjoying record figures, has become a kind of cultural phenomenon in the west of Scotland.
1: Yeah. And there was nothing like that when you started. There was the phone in was all Radio Clyde, wasn't it?
0: On the day I got married, August 14, 1971, if you want to send flowers, Rangers were playing Celtic at Ibrox. And as I said to you, my wife is from a Highland family.
1: Right.
0: And they were unaware that the game was taking place. And my lot were not from the Highlands. and they were outside it, and
1: radio, it even
0: predated Radio Clyde and Super Scoreboard, because I got married in 1971, Radio Clyde started in 1973, and I had to send my brother out to ask them to come in so that I could get married, because they were outside trying to find out. I get married at 4 o'clock in the afternoon, and that was around half time at Ibrox.
1: Same half just started.
0: So they were, I had to beg them to come in so that I could get married.
1: What was the score?
0: Celtic won. Willie Wallace and a Kenny Dalglish penalty.
1: You're supposed to say, "Oh, I've no idea, Simon. I was so busy getting married, and the most important day of my life." But you remember the score as well.
0: It was two things and
1: one. And the scorers.
0: It was two things in one. It was the best day of my life, and it was nice to get married as well.
1: Brilliant, Hugh. On that note, listen, thank you so much for coming over to Sunday Govan Radio. It's been an absolute pleasure having you on.
0: I
1: look forward to...
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4: Good afternoon, folks. You're listening to the Power Hour here on Sunny Govan Radio with myself, Kyle Thompson. I hope all has been well in the previous weeks. I was on holiday to San Sebastian and Bilbao. And let me just say, they were beautiful cities. Tons of walking that we done. And obviously it was sunny, so I got sunburn, as we Scots do. So I have got All Night Long up next by Lionel Richie up first. Obviously one of his famous songs in 1983, and it became one of his biggest solo hits. So here is All Night Long.

That's All Night Long. Brackets All Night by Lionel Richie. Up next, I have Mind Mischief by Tame Impala. This was of his 2012 album, Lonerism. And the best thing about this song for me is the drums. They're very loud and they're very compressed, and I just really enjoy it. It's just very nice to hear. So here is Mind Mischief.

0: With more misinformation being shared than ever, it's crucial to separate fact from fiction when discussing refugees and asylum seekers in the UK. We often see headlines claiming people with refugee status are flooding the country and illegally entering the UK, while social media accounts continue to spread misinformation around refugees. But how much of this is actually true? Let's tackle some of the biggest myths and break down the facts.
1: Myth 5. Refugees are a burden on our economy.
2: Reality. Refugees contribute significantly to their host communities. They start businesses, pay taxes, and enrich local economies. How we treat refugees reflects our values as a society. A report from the Commission on the Integration of Refugees found that the UK economy could receive net benefits of £1.2 billion in 5 years if employment support and English language education for refugees were quickly implemented.
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10: You're listening to the Power Hour here on Sunny Govan Radio. The next song I've got for you is Everybody's Changing by Keane. This was a breakthrough from their debut album Hopes and Fears. And yeah, I really enjoy this song. Has a nice piano groove to it. So here's Everybody's Changing.

That was Everybody's Changing by Keen. Up next, I have a song called Kinda Lovely by Poolside. Now, I chose this song because I overheard it when I was in Bilbao, and I think it was Bilbao, I believe. And I can't remember exactly where I heard it, but I thought this was really enjoyable to listen to. Poolside are a chill wave band from LA, and this was off their 2020 album, Low Season. So here's Kinda Lovely.

0: 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Maslow's is based at the corner of Shaw Street and Langlands Road. 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
0: If you want to find out any more information or check out what we're doing, go onto the Facebook or Instagram and you'll find us there. 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They're also both drop-in, so no referrals or pre-bookings are needed. Just come by.
1: Looking forward to seeing you there.
2: 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I'm the Director of Programmes at Right There. 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
4: You're currently listening to the Power Hour here on Sunny Govan Radio with myself, Kel Thompson. I have got House of Jealous Lovers by The Rapture up next. This was released in 2002. It was produced by the same people who curated LCD Sound System. And I first heard this song many, many years ago, I think a decade ago, back in the soundtrack of NBA 2K15, one of my favourite games of all time. And this is just an absolute masterpiece. It's so danceable. I'm going to play it.

Master Rabtron, House of Jealous Lovers. Up next, I have a song by Ringo Starr. It is King of Broken Hearts. This was off his 1998 album, Vertical Man. And the guitar work on here is exceptional. It's by George Harrison, formerly of the Beatles, of course. And it actually was so good that it made little Richard Starkey cry. So here is King of Broken Hearts.

That's Just Because by Pierre. Up next, I have The Love Cats by The Cure. This song is their first top 10 hit in the United Kingdom. And, yeah, The Love Cats. Here we go.

0: Hi, I'm Tricia and I'm a volunteer at Fairfield Heritage Museum. The museum tells the story of Fairfield Shipyard, not just in the UK, but worldwide. The museum has a number of exhibits which tell the story of Govan. We are at 1048 Govan Road, and our opening hours at present are 11 a.m. until 4 p.m, Monday through to Sunday. Winter hours will be from the 1st of November until the 12th of December. Fairfields will then close and reopen on the 12th of January, and ours again will be 1 till 4 Monday to Friday. 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
6: 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This is, I've got my last two songs on, so that'll be fun. I've got Night Swimming up first by R.E.M. And, yeah, one of their more popular songs. Michael Stipe has described it as one of the band's most perfect songs, and it's one of my personal favourites from the band. So here's Night Swimming.

Last Night Swimming by R.E.M. The final song I've got for you, and I apologise that I may butcher this because it's in Spanish, it's Por Verte Sontia by a band called La Fuga. For context, we heard this in a bar in Bilbao. And this was after Crystal Palace won the Conference League, and we were watching it in this bar. And after all the match happened, I heard this, and it was quite a somber atmosphere to the song, and it was something I really enjoyed, to be honest with you. I just want to take the time just to say thank you very much for listening to The Power Hour on Sunny G, as always. Good to be back here on Sunny Govan, and just to say thank you, as always. So here's Por Verte Sontia. Thank you so much. Bye-bye for now.

0: Hi, I'm Steve Plummer from 12 Guitars. We're based at Harmony Row in Govan, and we've been based in Govan since we started the organization 5 years ago. What we do at 12 Guitars is basically make guitar playing and tuition for guitar playing accessible to anybody in the community across the whole of Glasgow and the west of Scotland, but specifically around the Govan area. We have a number of services that we operate. We have a partnership with Magpie's Eye, where we retail many of our refurbished and recycled and upcycled instruments and accessories. 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And all of the information on that and all of the other services we provide can be found at 12guitars.org. That's 12, 1, 2, guitars, all strung together, .org. Or you can email me at steve@12guitars.org. We love to make music with everybody in the community, so please get along to Waterfront Nights, check out the shop, or just drop us an inquiry if you'd like to support what we do, whether it's giving lessons to people in the community, or just helping out refurbing guitars, restringing them and getting them ready for the retail. Thank you.
1: Well-

Hello, everyone. Welcome to Just John's Jams on Sunny Govan. I'm John, and I'll be with you for the next hour playing some great tunes. And we kicked off with Carnaval de Paris by Dario G from 1998, the anthem of the 1998 FIFA World Cup, which was, until last year, the last one that Scotland had qualified for. What followed was a long, long period of the wilderness years, as we sometimes say, but we're back now. And yes, we're going to be playing some international songs this hour. So expect the likes of Denmark, Morocco and France to be covered. Sweden, forgive me. Denmark lost out because Scotland beat them. Sorry if any Danish people are listening. But of course, the tournament is being held in the US, Canada and Mexico. So let's cover both the US and Mexico first with James Taylor.

featuring two members of Crosby, Stills and Nash on vocals there, both Graham Nash and David Crosby. Yeah, he has actually been to Mexico. He's performed there a couple of times, but yeah, that was a big song from his Gorilla album back in 75. It's about him having a dream of enjoying a night in a Mexican border town. Don't know whether that's like Tijuana or something. My Mexican knowledge isn't that great. We will still have another Mexican heritage artist on the way, so I'm not just going to let James take the credit for two songs there. But I also wanted to let you know about our WhatsApp. So we're on 07386012775. That's 07386012775. Tell us about your day. You enjoying the show? You enjoyed any other shows you listened to today? Where do you tune in from? Is it from work or from home? Anything at all, just let us know. Now time for another artist whose nationality contributes one of the countries that's hosting the World Cup, Canada, and Mr. Gordon Lightfoot.

Magic Woman by Santana. Yeah, cover of the Fleetwood Mac song. I believe the original version of Black Magic Woman, in fact, is Fleetwood Mac's only, or it was certainly one of their breakout songs. I think their only number one single was with during the Peter Green era. But we've got plenty more international-themed songs to play for you, or international artists, I should say. Now, this one definitely is an instrumental. Magic Woman seems an instrumental at times, but this one definitely is. Representing Japan, and you may have heard this if you've seen Kill Bill, the Tarantino film, Hotai and Battle Without Honor or Humanity.

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representing both Australia and New Zealand on this international show, Crowded House and Pineapplehead. Neil Finn has said that that song makes the least sense of all the songs he's written, and most of it actually came from his son Liam, who's now also in the band. When Liam was a wee boy, he had a fever and he started spouting nonsense, such as Pineapplehead. And what Neil literally said was, or what he explicitly said was, it has the least meaning in the literal sense of any of the songs on the record, but in a strange way for me, it all makes perfect sense. Line by line, anyway. The chorus is just putting over from the point of view of a fever, a virus inhibiting somebody. The rest of it's just a stream of consciousness, delirium put down on paper. But it gave him a hit song. One of their biggest ones, anyway. And yeah, Australia and New Zealand are both in the tournaments. I do love that Australia left the Oceania qualifying confederation years ago because they were just beating everyone. New Zealand are still there, so they qualified as one of the guaranteed Oceania spots. And I'm sure there'll be plenty of immigrants / expats in that part of the world who'll be happy that it's a more respectable hour for them, not for us though. And now to continue, we will have someone who represents both Argentina and Sweden. José González and his cover of Heartbeats by The Knife.

0: often considered the ultimate World Cup anthem. Shakira and Waka Waka, this time for Africa, the anthem of the 2010 World Cup in South Africa. So you can say that she represents both Colombia and South Africa here. Might be controversial, but just my two cents. And by the way, just to follow up on what I said before, Fleetwood Mac's only UK number one single is in fact Albatross, which is the instrumental track, from the Peter Green era. It's amazing how they're one of the best-selling album acts ever, but have never had any number one singles apart from that. But now we're going to go for a break, but when we come back, we got music from Air, Akon, and plenty more.
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6: Sonny.

a track. That is Kelly Watch the Stars by Air from the iconic Moon Safari album from 1998. Same year as France, 98, so great year for France and French music. They had a... There's been a remix album of that released recently called Blue Moon Safari by a London DJ called Vegan. But yeah, the original is the best. Now, Scotland will be playing against Haiti in their opening match, and you might think this is a bit of a cheat, but one guy who does have Haitian heritage is Jason Derulo, In My Head.

Sergio Mendes and Brazil 77. Mas que nada. It means nothing in Portuguese. It is nothing in Portuguese. Yeah, Brazil, the only team have qualified for every single World Cup since the first one in 1930, and they're also going up against Scotland, so buckle up, it's going to be rough. Now, another one that's covering two countries here, the great Senegalese singer Youssou N'Dour and the Swedish singer Nene Cherry. The great song, 7 Seconds, from 1994.

by Yusu Andor and Nene Cherry. Yeah, collaboration from 1994. And it was the biggest hit by Yusu Andor and one of the biggest by Nene Cherry as well. Still, Buffalo is our biggest one. Five minutes long, slightly shortened for that one. But yeah, Sweden have qualified, as have Senegal. Senegal, one of the best African teams. And it was infamously the African Cup of Nations stolen from them by the Confederation of African Football 2 months after the event happened, and it was given to Morocco. It was it wasn't a pretty sight. It was the day football truly lost. And Scotland, speaking of Morocco, Scotland also playing Morocco in this upcoming World Cup. So yeah, that's our three opponents: Haiti, Brazil, and Morocco. Will they get out the group? Don't know, but we are all behind you as the Tartan Army. Now to cover Algeria, keeping with the African theme. DJ Snake is French, but he was born to Algerian parents, so I think that gives him some legitimacy here. I don't know if he's part Algerian by nationality, but as I said, Algerian family. He featured with Major Lazer and Me, the Danish singer, on Lean On from 2015.

Lewis Capaldi and Forget Me. Yeah, that's a Scottish representation, obviously, but you'll still have one more coming up in a wee bit, which might seem like a cheat, but it's just how I like it. And now, I mentioned earlier that some people consider Waka Waka to be the ultimate World Cup song. I disagree. I think it's song two.

Blur and Song 2, the anthem from FIFA Road to World Cup 98. Having a lot of 1998 representation today. Yeah, they're representing England as well. And yeah, that's just like the ultimate FIFA song, I'm going to say it. But now we have come to the end of the show. Thanks so much for tuning in. We will have more World Cup related songs next week, so little get you in the mood for that. But let's end the show with Jordan's representation. Yes, the Jordanian singer Aya Marar features on Thinking About You by Calvin Harris. Jordan's first World Cup, and I'll see you again next week, everyone. Have a good time.

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Our presenters will keep you on your toes. The music they play should suit everyone. 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Sonny G's the best by a country mile. Everybody's loving Sonny Govan.

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1: Dang.
0: So, what do we have lined up for you this week? Well, another fantastic 2 hours of absolute madness.
1: La plume de la mouton.
0: Mayhem.
1: My way, my way.
0: But above all, fantastic music.
1: Lovely jubbly, so everyone's a winner, right?
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0: Oh, lovely. That was a Cure there from 1980 with The Walk.
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0: Oh, yeah. There we go. That was AC/DC there from 1980 with Back in Black.
1: Lovely jubbly, so everyone's a winner, right?
0: Right. Fancy a wee bit of talking heads.
1: La plume de la mouton.
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0: 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That was the faces there.
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0: From 1968.
1: Ready when you are, Elsie.
0: Okay. Up next on the Mad Angle Radio Show, here we have T-Rex from 1972 with Telegram Sam.

0: Oh, there we go. It was the Christians there from 1987 with Harvest for the World.
1: They're Packer Ank, they are the real McCoy.
0: Okay, next up from 1989, here's Delamitri with Nothing Ever Happens.
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0: With Women from Tokyo.
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0: Okay, next up, here's a little bit of Susie and the Banshees for you folks, huh?
1: May we.
0: From 1980. With Happy House.

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0: Oh, there we go. That was 1985 there for you folks, and that was the Amory Show with Sleep City Sleep.
1: Lovely jubbly.
0: Right, it's time to head up the junction.
1: Oi, John.
0: Here's Squeeze from 1978.

0: Oh, there we go. A wee touch of madness there from 1982 with House of Fun.
1: Money for old rope. Lovely jubbly.
0: Okay, that leads us lovely into this week's Funky Treble.
2: What you gonna play now?
3: Bobby, I don't know. But whatsoever I play, it's got to be funky.
2: Yeah.
3: One, two, three, make it

0: Oh, and that's what you call a funky treble.
1: Oh, Bain Marie.
0: So, who did we have? First up in the stack, it was Jamiroquai with...
1: Ready when you are, Elsie.
0: 7 days in sunny June.
1: Oh, Bain Marie.
0: Second in the pile, it was Stretch with... Why did you do it?
1: Lovely jubbly, so everyone's a winner, right?
0: And at the back end there, we had Lettuce.
1: Oh, Bain Marie.
0: With Twisted.
1: They're Pucker Ank, they are the real McCoy.
0: Oh, you'll certainly not get any argument from me there.
1: Oi, John.
0: How are we following that funky treble?
1: Ready when you are, Elsie.
0: With this one, it's The Clash with London's Calling.

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0: Oh, there we go. That was the Tom Tom Club.
1: La Plume de la Motom.
0: Don't know about you, but it sounded more like a kennel club to me.
1: Lovely jubbly.
0: Okay, up next, it's the police.
1: Don't worry, you just relax.
0: With...
1: Oi, John.
0: Every breath you take.

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0: Okay, so just about come to that point in the show where it's time to bid you all farewell and say goodbye. So I hope you've enjoyed a fantastic 2 hours of absolute madness.
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0: Shut up! 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
1: Perry, boom! Perry, Perry, no, moon! Ba-ba-bretty, berry, berry, berry, berry, berry, berry, berry, oh, no, boom, don't, do! Ha-ba-da-pnoomed, compound, pent, no! Re, ah, what, re, re, re, re, re, re, re, re, re, re, re, re, re, re, re, re, re, re, re, re, re, re, re, re, re, re, re, re, re, re, re, re, re, re, re, re, re, re, re, re, re, re, re, re, re, re, re, re, re, re, re, re, re, re, re, re, re, re, re, re, re, re, re, re, re, re, re, re, re, re, re, re, re, re, re, re, re, re, re, re, re, re, re, re, re, re, re, re, re, re, re, re, re, re, re, re, 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

0: Scream. 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For alternatively, you can scream Sunny Govan Radio into some kind of atmospheric spy drone that will play it to you through your doof doof doof device. Well, we have an interloper on the deck. He's just wiped the starboard bow, slipping about there like an eel. He's here to tell us a wee bit about his book. Well, it's very a multi-pronged media attack. What's it called? He's a wee spiel about it.
1: The book is called Death is My Human Right. People think I'm being provocative, and to an extent that's true. I am provocative, but more than that, throughout my life, it seemed like the only thing that I had was dying, and through severe addiction, drug addiction, and every behaviour attached to that, I didn't have much in the form of any human rights. And so the book is called Death is My Human Right, Abject Honesty.
0: So that's abject with a K. Tell us a wee bit about that.
1: K, it's like, I wanted to, I made up my own genre to tell the story, because no genre really could hold a story like that, I don't think. My heart has stopped 15 different times, and so I made up my own genre, moriography, like a biography of my deaths, and I was looking at different ways of slowing the reader down so they could basically take everything in, because I feel it's really important that people know the truth, how addiction works, what happens throughout addiction, and slowing the reader down just enough so it's still very readable. It's just every hard sound in C is spelled like it were a K.
0: So like the Ramones, the KKK, want to take my baby away?
1: Something like that. it's very punk. It's like comes from Dada. Franz Kafka has two K's in his name. He's my favourite writer. He also had a couple of characters called K. There's a lot of music in the book. Bands like SBK, the KLF, you know, like they used the letter K. And also, like, I wrote a K manifesto, and in the K manifesto, it says K has a spine and it punches and it kicks. C is open, welcoming, and it's tied to capital. I wanted K because it's cruel. And abject honesty is cruel honesty on me.
0: That's a interesting barrel of influences and the syntax changing. I mean, kind of harks back a wee bit to the kind of Burroughs stuff, isn't it? It's like there's a beat element to that, would you say?
1: See, the thing is, like, people kept comparing it to Burroughs, and they would compare it to Bukowski and different, like, writers, and, like, I feel really uncomfortable with that. I really do, you know? Like, first of all, it is like that, but then again, it is its own thing as well, you know? I mean, nobody has the lived experience or the died experience to have written it, you know? Like, so I wanted it to be solely mine, but also I wanted to, like, that's why I will not accept money for it. I will not sell it to a publisher, because it does not feel like mine.
0: So it's been delivered for the ether into your into our realm. What form is it going to take? Is it it's a multimedia thing, and how are you going to get that across to the public that needs to hear it?
1: It's got to be released as a PDF. It makes sense because I bypass traditional publishing. They want to take far too much out of it. So it's structured, like, it's very unconventional in its structure. It's like each death is basically what you would call a chapter, and it's introduced with like a biblical quote that's basically inverted, turned upside down, and then a soundtrack choice. It's everything from Coil, Robert Wyatt, Roland S. Howard. And then I will be releasing it on the 6th of June 2026. It'll be available at various like music shops, charity shops, as a QR code that'll take you to a website, and you can download the book for free. It's completely free. I do not want a penny for it.
0: Fantastic. Look forward to that, and that will be available on the 6th of June on the website address www.deathismyhumanright.com.
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trying to munch a bat. Freddy Styles' hands still rolling and drap. The jukes are hands of John Lennon got shot as a team when the first CD was bought. Lionel Blair was trying to give us a clue. On BBC Two, the young ones broke through. Dale Boy Rodney and the laughs they mustered. And everybody shouting out, Ghostbusters! Acid Rain, there's a mass amount found.

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0: Exciting times are on the way, new things to bring every day. Why not listen to the funky shows? Our presenters will keep you on your toes. The music they play should suit everyone. Lots of variety, spice and fun. Different topics we can discuss with an in-depth analysis and minimal fuss. So come and join the growing queue. See what Sonny G can do for you. Please remember to turn on that dial. Sonny G's the best by a country mile. Everybody's loving Sonny Govan.
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